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1: Here is your KSST KRVA FM weather forecast. Mostly cloudy skies through the overnight hours as the morning low drops to 73 degrees, the wind calm. We'll turn mostly sunny pretty quickly after sunrise Monday. Through the daytime, expect hot and humid conditions to continue with a high of 94, heat index value still approaching 100 degrees. I'm meteorologist Jared Cirillo.
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1: Here is your KSST KRBA FM weather forecast. Mostly cloudy skies through the overnight hours as the morning low drops to 73 degrees, the wind calm. Will turn mostly sunny pretty quickly after sunrise Monday. Through the daytime, expect hot and humid conditions to continue with the high of 94, heat index value still approaching 100 degrees. I'm meteorologist Jared Cirillo.
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13: 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It's reported that the Treasury shows about $6 trillion in assets and over $47 trillion in liabilities. 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
2: Sulphur Springs residents expecting to weigh in on a new travel center development at the upcoming city council meeting may find themselves waiting a little longer. Despite physical public notices posted at the proposed site, the official agenda for the July 7, 2026 Sulphur Springs City Council meeting does not include any items related to the project. A public notice sign was recently erected on an empty lot currently advertised as land for sale. The sign notifies the public of a proposed rezoning from heavy commercial to light industrial, proposed special permit request for a travel center. The official Sulphur Springs City Council agenda for the July 7, 2026 regular meeting at City Hall was certified and posted on June 30, 2026. However, the travel center rezoning and special use permit are entirely absent from the 15-item docket. KSST covered the June 15, 2026 planning and rezoning meeting when this issue was first brought to light. It remains unclear why the travel center item was left off the July 7 agenda despite the posted signage. Because the City Council follows a printed agenda for official action, no formal votes or decisions regarding the travel center, rezoning, or special use permit can be made at this meeting. Residents who still wish to voice their opinions on the matter may do so during Item 14, Visitors and Public Forum.
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1: Here is your KSST KRBA FM weather forecast. Mostly cloudy skies through the overnight hours as the morning low drops to 73 degrees, the wind calm. Will turn mostly sunny pretty quickly after sunrise Monday. Through the daytime, expect hot and humid conditions to continue with the high of 94, heat index value still approaching 100 degrees. I'm meteorologist Jared Cirillo.
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12: 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It appears by its own numbers, the U.S. government seems insolvent. It's reported that the Treasury shows about $6 trillion in assets and over 4731.86.
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12: The U.S. Treasury quietly released its official financial report for 2025. It appears by its own numbers, the U.S. government seems insolvent. It's reported that the Treasury shows about $6 trillion in assets and over $47 trillion in liabilities. Add it all up, looks like the U.S. owes more than $130 trillion it doesn't have. 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
2: 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They should also avoid distractions such as cell phones, eating, drinking, or car audio or navigation systems. The Sulphur Springs area includes both Hopkins and Franklin counties. 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Franklin County Maintenance, 903-537-4976. Hopkins County Maintenance, 903-885-4031. In Hopkins County on State Highway 19 from Interstate 30 to Raines County Line, crews will be working on miscellaneous work items. In Franklin County on FM 21 from State Highway 37 to Titus County Line, crews will be rehabbing the existing road. Watch for temporary traffic signals within the work area. In Hopkins County on Interstate 30 from FM 499 to Loop 301, crews will be performing concrete pavement repairs at night. There will be nightly lane closures during the repair process. Drive carefully through work zones.
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1: Here is your KSST KRVA FM weather forecast. Mostly cloudy skies through the overnight hours as the morning low drops to 73 degrees, the wind calm. Will turn mostly sunny pretty quickly after sunrise Monday. Through the daytime, expect hot and humid conditions to continue with the high of 94, heat index value still approaching 100 degrees. I'm meteorologist Jared Cirillo.
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3: The East Texas food truck industry is preparing for a major change in how they do business as a new state law will allow mobile food vendors to operate across Texas with one state-issued permit instead of one from every city they visit. KETK Television reports after being passed in June 2025, Texas House Bill 2844 will go into effect on July 1st. The bill's purpose is to create a more uniform system for mobile food vendors who apply for statewide permits and assist them in running a more efficient business. Northeast Texas Public Health District Environmental Health Director Ginger Points says allowing a statewide food permit is a little bit more business friendly for their continuity of operations. Points recommends mobile food vendors apply for their statewide permit with the Texas Department of State Health Services as soon as possible to avoid accidentally breaking the new rules. The owner of Juicy J's Texas Melts in Longview, Joshua Tave, said having one inspection regulated by the state will help his food trucks travel freely. Mobile food vendors can find out more information about applying for the statewide permits by visiting the Department of State Health Services website. Search for mobile food vendors. KSST News.
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1: Here is your KSST KRVA FM weather forecast. Mostly cloudy skies through the overnight hours as the morning low drops to 73 degrees, the wind calm. Will turn mostly sunny pretty quickly after sunrise Monday. Through the daytime, expect hot and humid conditions to continue with the high of 94, heat index value still approaching 100 degrees. I'm meteorologist Jared Cirillo.
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10: 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It appears by its own numbers, the U.S. government seems insolvent. It's reported that the Treasury shows about $6 trillion in assets and over $47 trillion in liabilities. 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

0: This music is like a classic novel in a library. You know it's there, you know it's good, and maybe you haven't read it in a while. 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
1: 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This weekend news update brought to you by Farm Country of Sulphur Springs.
2: After a half century of battling fires and keeping his community safe, Mount Pleasant Fire Chief Larry McRae announced his retirement on Thursday. KETK Television reports McRae first began working with the city in 1976 as a volunteer firefighter before rising to the rank of fire chief in 1984. Since then, he's led the fire department for over 40 years and through more than 10,000 calls. In a social media post last year, the Mount Pleasant Fire Department said McRae was inspired to become a firefighter when he was in high school. He was working at an Exxon service station and had lots of volunteer firefighters as customers. Just hearing them talk about being volunteer firefighters excited Chief McRae, and he knew exactly what he wanted to do. The post continues, his advice for future firefighters is to always be willing to put in the effort and have a servant's heart. Deputy Chief Aristeo Rodriguez has been named the acting fire chief in the meantime. Rodriguez has worked with the department for the past 27 years. The Mount Pleasant Fire Department will seek applications for the position. The City of Athens recently named Eric Burnside as its new fire chief. Previously, he was the fire chief for the town of Hollywood Park near San Antonio. Listen for news, weather, and sports around the clock on KSST.
3: 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The late Bill Bradford collected the tales of the past. He, with his extensive collection, created the History and Heritage Files. 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
1: Here is your KSST KRVA FM weather forecast. Mostly cloudy skies through the overnight hours as the morning low drops to 73 degrees, the wind calm. Will turn mostly sunny pretty quickly after sunrise Monday. Through the daytime, expect hot and humid conditions to continue with a high of 94, heat index value still approaching 100 degrees. I'm meteorologist Jared Cirillo.
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8: Fireworks are a 4th of July tradition, but fire officials remind us that injuries can quickly turn celebrations into trips to the hospital if safety rules are ignored. KLTV Television reports Kevin and Vonda Moyers, owners of So Good Fireworks in Longview, say that safe handling starts with reading and following the warning labels that come with fireworks. Kevin Moyer says people need to read them, do what they say. Tyler Fire Marshal Joey Hooten says those instructions, along with adult supervision, can help prevent common injuries. He says there are about 14,000 injuries and 11 deaths every year in the U.S. due to fireworks. Hooten said children younger than 14 make up the largest age group of those injured, and that sparklers alone led to more than 1,300 emergency room visits last year. Fire officials recommend avoiding areas with dry grass, brush, or leaves, keeping water or another way to extinguish flames nearby, and never aiming or holding an active firework. 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KSST News.
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1: Here is your KSST KRVA FM weather forecast. Mostly cloudy skies through the overnight hours as the morning low drops to 73 degrees, the wind calm. Will turn mostly sunny pretty quickly after sunrise Monday. Through the daytime, expect hot and humid conditions to continue with a high of 94, heat index value still approaching 100 degrees. I'm meteorologist Jared Cirillo.
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2: The U.S. Treasury quietly released its official financial report for 2025. It appears by its own numbers, the U.S. government seems insolvent. It's reported that the Treasury shows about $6 trillion in assets and over $47 trillion in liabilities. Add it all up, and it looks like the U.S. owes more than $130 trillion it doesn't have. 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
3: 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It appears by its own numbers, the U.S. government seems insolvent. 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
4: Sulphur Springs High School finished in a tie for 11th in the 4A UIL Lone Star Cup standings during the 25-26 school year. The Wildcats tied with Cooper Liberty High School in Lubbock and nearby Sunnyvale. Comal Davenport plays first in the 4A Lone Star Cup standings. Salina, a member of Sulphur Springs Football District the past 2 years, placed fifth. Nearby Lindale was 10th, just ahead of Sulphur Springs. Texarkana Pleasant Grove, a member of Sulphur Springs District in all sports except football, placed 21st. The UIL Lone Star Cup is awarded annually in each of the six UIL classifications based on each school's performance in district and state championships in football, basketball, volleyball, soccer, baseball, softball, track and field, tennis, golf, academics, marching band, spirit, film, one-act play, theatrical design, and other activities. The Sulphur Springs UIL academic team won first place in the state in the 25-26 school year. The winning school in each classification receives the UIL Lone Star Cup trophy and a $1,000 scholarship. The Lone Star Cup is sponsored by Texas Farm Bureau Insurance. 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
1: Here is your KSST KRVA FM weather forecast. Mostly cloudy skies through the overnight hours as the morning low drops to 73 degrees, the wind calm. We'll turn mostly sunny pretty quickly after sunrise Monday. Through the daytime, expect hot and humid conditions to continue with the high of 94, heat index value still approaching 100 degrees. I'm meteorologist Jared Cirillo.
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13: 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It appears by its own numbers, the U.S. government seems insolvent. It's reported that the Treasury shows about $6 trillion in assets and over $47 trillion in liabilities. Add it all up, and it looks like the U.S. owes more than $130 trillion it doesn't have. 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
11: Nearly one-third of all impaired driving fatalities happen between Memorial Day and Labor Day, prompting East Texas safety advocates to launch a campaign targeting the summer's deadliest period for teen drivers. About 30% of all teen driver deaths happen between Memorial Day and Labor Day, according to the American Automobile Association, the AAA. Kathy Davidson with Mothers Against Drunk Driving is part of the Texas Safe Summer campaign targeting the deadliest holidays for teen drivers, Memorial Day, the 4th of July, and Labor Day. Davidson tells KLTV Television, unfortunately, during the summer, teens are less supervised and they have more freedom. And the data shows us that those crashes do go up. We call it the 100 deadliest days of summer. AAA says distraction, speeding, impaired driving, and not wearing seatbelts remain the leading factors in deadly teen crashes. Teen drivers are nearly three times more likely than drivers 20 and older to be killed in a crash. Davidson says parents can make a difference, but it takes more than one conversation. AAA Texas offers a free parent-teen driving agreement to help families set rules. Search for AAA Parent-Teen Driving Agreement. 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
1: Here is your KSST KRBA FM weather forecast. Mostly cloudy skies through the overnight hours as the morning low drops to 73 degrees, the wind calm. We'll turn mostly sunny pretty quickly after sunrise Monday. Through the daytime, expect hot and humid conditions to continue with a high of 94, heat index value still approaching 100 degrees. I'm meteorologist Jared Cirillo.
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2: The U.S. Treasury quietly released its official financial report for 2025. It appears by its own numbers, the U.S. government seems insolvent. It's reported that the Treasury shows about $6 trillion in assets and over $47 trillion in liabilities. Add it all up, and it looks like the U.S. owes more than $130 trillion it doesn't have. If that were a family, they'd earn $52,000 a year, spend $73,000, and already be more than $1 million underwater. Any accountant would call that insolvent. 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
4: 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It appears by its own numbers, the U.S. government seems insolvent. It's reported that the Treasury shows about $6 trillion in assets and over $47 trillion in liabilities. Add it all up, and it looks like the U.S. owes more than $130 trillion it doesn't have. 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
5: Nearly 73,000 Texas students have received their initial funding through the state's new Education Freedom Account, EFA program, marking a significant milestone in the rollout of Texas' first statewide school choice initiative. The initial deposits were distributed Tuesday as eligible families prepare to use the funds for educational expenses during the upcoming school year. The Education Freedom Account program, approved by the Texas legislature earlier this year, allows qualifying families to use state funding for approved educational products and services outside of the traditional public school system. Families can use the money for expenses such as private school tuition, tutoring, curriculum, educational therapies, textbooks, and other approved learning resources. Demand for the program exceeded available funding, prompting the state to use a lottery system to determine participation. The selection process gives additional weight to students with disabilities and families with lower incomes, as required under state law. State officials say multiple layers of oversight have been built into the program to ensure taxpayer dollars are spent appropriately. The Education Freedom Account program has been one of the most closely watched educational initiatives in Texas in recent years. The initial distribution of funds represents the first large-scale implementation of the program as thousands of Texas families prepare for the start of the 2026-2027 school year.
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1: Here is your KSST KRVA FM weather forecast. Mostly cloudy skies through the overnight hours as the morning low drops to 73 degrees, the wind calm. Will turn mostly sunny pretty quickly after sunrise Monday. Through the daytime, expect hot and humid conditions to continue with the high of 94, heat index value still approaching 100 degrees. I'm meteorologist Jared Cirillo.
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6: The U.S. Treasury quietly released its official financial report for 2025. It appears by its own numbers, the U.S. government seems insolvent. It's reported that the Treasury shows about $6 trillion in assets and over $47 trillion in liabilities. Add it all up, and it looks like the U.S. owes more than $130 trillion it doesn't have. 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
8: Sulphur Springs residents expecting to weigh in on a new travel center development at the upcoming city council meeting may find themselves waiting a little longer. Despite physical public notices posted at the proposed site, the official agenda for the July 7, 2026 Sulphur Springs City Council meeting does not include any items related to the project. A public notice sign was recently erected on an empty lot currently advertised as land for sale. The sign notifies the public of a proposed rezoning from heavy commercial to light industrial, proposed special permit request for a travel center. The official Sulphur Springs City Council agenda for the July 7, 2026 regular meeting at City Hall was certified and posted on June 30, 2026. However, the travel center rezoning and special use permit are entirely absent from the 15-item docket. KSST covered the June 15, 2026 planning and rezoning meeting when this issue was first brought to light. It remains unclear why the travel center item was left off the July 7 agenda despite the posted signage. Because the City Council follows a printed agenda for official action, no formal votes or decisions regarding the travel center, rezoning, or special use permit can be made at this meeting. Residents who still wish to voice their opinions on the matter may do so during Item 14, Visitors and Public Forum.
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1: Yes, it is. Pour yourself a cup of coffee. Go out and gather those eggs and get ready for the early bird news.

0: Fertilizer Program. I'm Jessica Domel with the Washington Ag Watch on the Texas Farm Bureau Radio Network. The U.S. Department of Agriculture has launched a new $500 million initiative to support the construction and expansion of domestic fertilizer production facilities. It is called the Fertilizer Investment and Expansion for Long-Term Domestic Supply, or FIELDS program. Here is U.S. Secretary of Agriculture Brooke Rollins.
1: It will include a $500 million additional pot of money to invest from our rural development team here at USDA in both new but also existing fertilizer facilities to fast track more fertilizer in America being built here. It will prioritize project readiness. It will prioritize financial viability. We will look at private investment that's already in the project or coming into the project, and of course, measurable production outlines. And unlike under the last administration, applications, which will be open for 45 days, must demonstrate financing plans, market demand, project execution capabilities, and measurable benefits for our farmers.
0: Rollins said the goal of the FIELDS program is simple.
1: We want fertilizer produced in America, and we want fertilizer delivered in America to American farmers. And by doing so, by opening up the market, obviously those prices will come down for our farmers. The vision by our president remains top of mind for all, to empower, to build a future where our farmers are never beholden to foreign and even hostile nations to feed, to fuel, and to clothe our nation and the world.
0: Individual awards under FIELDS will range from $15 to $150 million, with funding focused on projects that strengthen domestic fertilizer manufacturing and deliver

0: meaningful benefits to American agriculture. For the Texas Farm Bureau Radio Network, I'm Jessica Domel.
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2: 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One of the great pleasures of a summertime evening is watching fireflies put on their mating displays. And if you're especially observant, you may notice there is a pattern to their light show. The species most of us have in our backyards, the common eastern firefly, will randomly flash and fly up in an arc, making a J shape in the air. But other species behave differently. In isolated parts of the Appalachians, you'll find the genus Carolinus. Insects from that group have a unique synchronized flash. In early summer, folks travel from miles around to see their choreographed yellow-green glow. That's the Old Farmer's Almanac Radio Report. 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

0: 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Coming up,
1: I'm Alan Skye. Refugees say freedom takes some getting used to, so for them, the 4th of July is more than just a one-day holiday. They're still celebrating today.
2: I'm Eric Bushman. Dallas again is the center of attention in today's World Cup matches, but then comes the U.S. team.
3: Well, parts of Texas saw some welcome rain yesterday. What's it look like for this week as we head back to work again? I'm meteorologist Dan Brunhoff. Your forecast coming up.
0: Later, Mike Rogers has the other side of the news. Jet Nelson's at the TSN Sports Desk. Good Monday morning. I'm Kristen Yates. Leading our news this morning, we celebrated July 4th, America's 250th this weekend. But for refugees who have come here to escape violence or persecution in other countries, the party hasn't stopped yet.
1: Texas accepts more refugees than any other state, and the ministry Gateway of Grace helps them get settled.
4: You want to integrate into American society by being exposed to American cultural things and activities.
1: But Chief Operating Officer Dennis Page says Texas has gained its own reputation around the world.
4: My wife and I spent basically a month in Europe last summer, and everywhere we went, when the cab driver or whatever he'd ask where we're from, I would just say Dallas. You can just say Dallas. And everywhere we went, people knew it.
1: He says they help refugees learn English and how to drive, but he says many are coming from a place where they don't have much freedom, so they often find the ability to go where they want, when they want, overwhelming. Alan Skye, TSN News.
0: Texas A&M veterinarians continue to urge pet owners to watch for signs of the New World screwworm.
5: Experts say the adult fly lays eggs in open wounds and on warm-blooded animals. The larva can hatch within hours and feed on living tissue, causing serious damage if left untreated. Veterinarians say cats, dogs, livestock, wildlife, and even people can be affected, with stray animals facing a higher risk. Pet owners are encouraged to check animals daily for wounds, keep injuries clean, and seek veterinary care if a wound worsens, develops a foul odor, or contains a visible larva. Experts say early treatment is highly effective. Emily Capetillo, TSN News.
0: The administration moves ahead with plans to build a border wall through parts of Big Bend State Park.
6: According to U.S. Customs and Border Protection's online smart wall map, plans are in the works for 2 miles of 30-foot border wall in part of Big Bend Ranch State Park, specifically on the western side of the park that runs close to the U.S.-Mexico border. This comes after the CBP Commissioner Rodney Scott said in early May that plans for a wall in the adjacent Big Bend National Park had been canceled in favor of cameras and sensors. There is strong bipartisan opposition to building a wall anywhere in the Big Bend region. Multiple lawsuits have been filed to block it. In Austin, Chris Fox, TSN News.
0: The city of Corpus Christi continues to fumble some attempts to resolve their water crisis. Congressman Michael Cloud told town leaders the federal government has tens of millions of dollars in grants waiting to help.
7: Corpus Christi is well positioned. We've had a number of conversations with the administration that it would be favorably looked upon.
0: But a divided city council traded insults before voting against even applying for the federal grants. That puts a proposed desalination plant even further in doubt. The Texas Medical Association sounds the alarm over certain betting platforms.
8: Texas has laws against most types of gambling, but not prediction markets, and the TMA wants the age in our state to access those sites raised to 21. Dr. Lindy McGee is the TMA former chair of the group's committee on child and adolescent health. She says teenagers have a higher risk of developing gambling disorders.
9: Because during this period of brain development, they have weaker impulse control, more of a drive for pleasure-seeking and risk-taking behaviors, and without those thoughts of future consequences, the way a fully mature adult brain should.
8: The age limit for prediction markets is 18, and she says that means there are seniors in high school walking around with what she calls gambling machines in their pockets. Barbara Schwartz, TSN News.
0: The debate over a minimum wage is back in the spotlight.
10: National Democrats want to push the minimum wage up to $25 an hour. That would be a huge jump for Texas. Economist Ray Perryman says it would put paychecks out of sync with what the economy can support, leading to job losses.
11: It's simply not workable in our economy.
10: He says the minimum wage was never meant to be a living wage. It was designed for part-timers like students and retirees. When California raised their minimum wage to $20 for fast food workers, studies show that it led to job losses and menu price hikes. In San Antonio, Michael Board, TSN News.
0: The Texas Stock Exchange takes a major step forward today.
12: This is the first day for the trading of designated test securities on the Texas Stock Exchange. They will start live trading on Friday of selected National Market System securities. Those are stocks that are listed on national exchanges. The Texas Stock Exchange could have its own corporate listings later this year. The exchange is based in Dallas. It's currently operating out of temporary headquarters, but will move into its permanent home when a new office tower that's currently under construction in Uptown Dallas is finished next year. Stephen Pickering, TSN News.
0: Well, we begin the day halfway through the round of 16 in the FIFA World Cup.
2: Today, the focus returns to Dallas again, but the buzz all day will be focused on how the United States team does tonight. First, Dallas Stadium hosts its final match before the semifinal next week. This is the eighth match overall for AT&T Stadium in Arlington. Portugal and their star, Cristiano Ronaldo, take on Spain in a blockbuster matchup at 2 o'clock that will send one of them to the quarterfinals. Then tonight in Seattle, the U.S. team, led by Christian Pulisic, tries to hold on for a chance at a quarterfinal. They face Belgium in a 7 o'clock kickoff. Eric Bushman, TSN News.
0: It's time now this morning for our app of the day. Here's David Rankin.
13: Our app today is called Break the Web. 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All of that info is compiled into a series of cards with a top 10 list. It works in real time. It's always updating as the day goes on. You can see what's hot in sports, entertainment, business, tech, and other topics. The app also breaks some controversial topics into both sides so you can form your own thoughts about them. 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
0: Again, that's David Rankin. Still to come.
3: Welcome rain yesterday. What about this week across the Lone Star State? Who will see rain and who will stay dry? I'm meteorologist Dan Bruno, Weather Channel.
0: When Texas in the Morning continues.
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0: Welcome back to Texas in the Morning. It's time now for a look at today's weather. Here's TSN Chief Meteorologist Dan Brunoff.
3: Thank you very much. Good morning, everyone. Hope everyone had a great 4th of July weekend. And we're getting into the hottest time of the year here across the state. But it hasn't been too bad. Haven't had a lot of heat advisories across the Lone Star State. And it may stay that way here this week. Yep, we're still going to be hot. But again, it could be a lot worse. Humidity level is still not too bad, except for areas that saw rain yesterday. That'll start to mix out. out. At least the soil moisture will dry out by the end of this week. But yesterday, across the Red River Valley, along and west of 281, out through the big country, a haboob moved through with dusty conditions, winds gusting over 50 miles per hour as a complex of storms dove through Abilene, down towards Brownwood and St. Angelo late yesterday afternoon and evening. Also, some very heavy rain across parts of East Texas. That complex of storms is now gone, as well as a little bit of residual rain still left over there along Interstate 10 from Junction out towards the Fort Stockton area. Otherwise, there is an upper-level disturbance across Springfield, Missouri, Tulsa, Oklahoma area, and this will be diving southeast through the day today pretty slowly and during the day tomorrow. And there will be a few scattered showers and storms popping up during peak heating hours along and east of Interstate 35, from Fort Worth down to Waco and Bryan College Station and points east into East Texas will fall apart and kind of weaken after about 9 or 10 o'clock this evening. Also out into the mountains of West Texas out towards El Paso, there could be a few late afternoon and evening showers and storms and a couple of coastal storms along the mid and upper Texas coast both today and tomorrow. But everybody else pretty much high and dry. Temperatures this morning are mainly into the 70s across much of the state, but some rain-cooled air still holding on in the 60s up into the Texas Panhandle out through the western big country. Temperatures this afternoon will warm back up. Yep, back into the 90s across much of the state. There will be some triple digits way down in South Texas around Laredo, McAllen, around 100 degrees today. And temperatures this week will mainly be in the 90s across much of the state, getting close to 100, 102 from Wichita Falls to Childress, Abilene down towards San Angelo. Dallas and Fort Worth, you'll jump up into the upper 90s as we head towards the middle of the week and into Friday and Saturday. Highs getting close to 100 in Dallas, around 102, 104 from Wichita Falls to Seymour and down towards the Abilene area. Brownwood, San Angelo could get close to 100, 102 throughout the rest of the week. But some more storms are going to be coming in from east to west across the state this weekend. More about that as we get closer. I'm meteorologist Dan Brunoff in the TSN Forecast Center.
0: Sports on Texas in the Morning is just ahead. 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
19: I'm Jen Nelson with your Texas in the Morning Sports Report. The Texas Rangers scored first but couldn't hold on to the lead against the Detroit Tigers yesterday by a final score of 6-3. A Jake Berger solo homer in the third got Texas on the board first, but the Tigers responded quickly with a two-run homer from Riley Green to steal the lead at 2-1. Things continued downhill in the fifth as Detroit used two RBI hits with the wild pitch adding on a run as well. Texas would chip away at the deficit in the fifth and eighth with RBI hits from Brandon Nimmo and Ezekiel Duran's homer, but they couldn't catch up for the three-run loss. Now the Rangers take today off before hosting a three-game series against the Los Angeles Angels starting tomorrow. Jacob deGrom starts for the Rangers with a 7-5 record and 3.48 ERA. He'll be up against the Angels ace Jose Soriano, who's 8-5 on the year with a 3.42 ERA. First pitch is set for 7:05 tomorrow night, coverage on the Rangers Sports Network. The Houston Astros took Game 3 and the series against the Tampa Bay Rays 2-0 yesterday and now focus on a road trip against the Nationals in Washington. The Nationals are also a team hovering around 500 on the season, currently one game above at 46-45. Washington is looking to avoid a losing streak after dropping back-to-back games against Pittsburgh. Mike Burrows will be the starter for Houston with a 4-8 record and a 5.58 ERA. He'll be up against Miles Mikolas for the Nationals. First pitch is set for 5:45 tonight. And the U.S. men's national team is looking to advance to the quarterfinals as they take on Belgium tonight in the round of 16 of the FIFA World Cup. The big news for Team USA came out yesterday as the one-game red card suspension for striker Florin Balogun was lifted by FIFA, meaning he'll be a full participant. Kickoff between the U.S. and Belgium is set for 7 tonight from Seattle, coverage on Fox. The Dallas Wings picked up the win yesterday over the Toronto Tempo by a final score of 89-76. The Dallas offense was up and down in the first half with 30 points in the opening quarter, but only 17 in the second. The Wings led by 5 at the half. The Wings extended their lead to 20 points in the third quarter, and the Tempo were just not able to catch up. It was another great game for Paige Beckers, who led the team in both points with 22 and assists with 7. Jessica Shepard led the rebounds with 15. Next, the Wings take today off before staying on the road in New York City to face the Liberty tomorrow night at 7. Lastly, more news developed yesterday on the situation between the Dallas Stars and left wing Jason Robertson as he files for arbitration, meaning he will not be signing a long-term deal. Arbitration means that Robertson will not be legally able to sign a future contract with Dallas or any NHL team until he becomes an unrestricted free agent after this season. Robertson will be locked in Dallas this year, but teams have reported interest, such as the Seattle Kraken and Pittsburgh Penguins. Robertson vetoed a trade offer to Seattle for 3 first-round picks and an undisclosed player. Keep an eye on more moves from the Stars as free agency continues over the summer. With your Texas in the Morning Sports Report, I'm Jet Nelson.
0: Up next.
20: What a great way to spend the 4th of July, rescuing a bald eagle.
21: The eagle was not happy. It kept jumping off the branch and kind of basically hanging by its wing.
20: I'm Mike Rogers. The story's just ahead on the other side of the news.
0: As Texas in the Morning continues.
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0: And now, TSN's Mike Rogers with the other side of the news.
20: Well, this was no way for the symbol of freedom to spend the 4th of July. Up in Juneau, Alaska, Kathy Benner, who runs a wildlife rehabilitation center, says she got the call that morning from a woman who'd found a bald eagle thrashing around in a tree.
21: She thought it was 20 feet up. Turns out it was about 40 feet up in a Sitka spruce tree with its wing trapped above its head.
1: Well, it seems like I'm caught up in your trap again.
21: We thought it was fishing line at first, but it turned out to be a very thin piece of metal cable, and we just don't have any idea how that happened.
20: So between the wire and the branches and him thrashing around, he was in trouble.
21: Oh.

0: Kathy called up a fish and wildlife worker, a friend of hers, who had the equipment needed to go up and bag that bird.
1: He had the spikes for his shoes, and he had the chain that goes around the tree, and he climbed up, and he cut the cable, and he had this little nylon pouch that he got the eagle into.
0: Yeah, but that was a fun job.
1: The eagle was not happy. It kept jumping off the branch and kind of basically hanging by its wing.
0: But in spite of that, he's in pretty good shape.
1: It has muscle soreness, as anyone would if they were hanging by their arm. But we're pretty hopeful that this bird will be set free.
0: Which is appropriate. Does the eagle have a name?
1: The eagle does have a name. His name is Freedom.
0: Well, of course it is. And he lived up to that name, too, on the 4th of July, no less.
1: You know, it's something that we always do and we don't get a lot of attention for, but when it happens on Independence Day, it's kind of a big deal. So we were just all very, very happy at the outcome. It's looking really good for this bird.
0: And I'm Mike Rogers with the other side of the news on TSN.
2: Making news beyond the Lone Star State. As the country celebrated the 4th of July this weekend, firework mishaps from coast to coast are now under investigation. Some incidents include fireworks sparking a wildfire in Utah and a fire on the Brooklyn Bridge in New York. A disturbing scene over the weekend in Washington, D.C., after a group of proclaimed white nationalists with Confederate flags marched through the city. The man accused of killing conservative influencer Charlie Kirk last September set to appear in front of a judge this week for evidence and testimony. The FAA now investigating a Long Island seaplane after a hard landing in New York's East River prompted a passenger evacuation. All eight people were safely rescued. Two were treated for minor injuries. This is Texas in the Morning. I'm Kristen Yates, TSN News.
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8: TSN News, I'm Chelsea Wade, and this is a Lone Star Farm and Ranch report for Monday, July 6th.
9: Well, parts of Texas saw some welcome rain yesterday. What's it look like for this week as we head back to work again? I'm meteorologist Dan Brunhoff. Your forecast coming up.
8: We also have a complete market recap coming up. Federal and state ag officials say the number of confirmed New World screwworm cases in the U.S. has now climbed to 31, prompting additional outreach efforts for livestock producers in South Texas. Community meetings are planned this week in Laredo and Zapata to help ranchers, veterinarians, and pet owners recognize the parasite and learn how to respond if a suspected case is found. Meanwhile, Texas A&M veterinarians continue to urge pet pet owners to stay alert.
10: Texas A&M experts say New World screwworm infestations can usually be prevented and treated when they're caught early. They recommend checking pets regularly for cuts and injuries, monitoring surgical wounds until they're healed, and keeping animals up to date on parasite prevention medications. Veterinarians say early treatment is key because once the larvae are removed, most animals can recover. Anyone who suspects a screwworm infestation should contact their veterinarian right away. More information on reporting cases and submitting samples to the appropriate authorities is also available through the Texas A&M AgriLife website. Emily Capetillo, TSN News.
8: We've been talking for several months about Corpus Christi's water crisis, and now leaders have turned down help from the federal government. Texas Congressman Michael Cloud says there are tens of millions of dollars in grants they could apply for.
11: Corpus Christi is well positioned. We've had a number of conversations with the administration that it would be favorably looked upon.
8: But a divided city council traded insults before voting against applying for the federal grants, and that puts a proposed desalination plant even further in doubt. July 1st was an important day for the U.S.-Mexico-Canada trade agreement.
12: The U.S.-Mexico-Canada agreement, negotiated during the first Trump administration, has officially entered its six-year renewal period. Virginia Houston, the senior director of government affairs for the American Farm Bureau Federation, said the trade agreement is incredibly important for North American agriculture and industry.
13: So July 1st is the official date by which all three parties had to agree to renew the U.S.-Mexico-Canada agreement. USTR announced that they have not agreed to renew it, so we have entered into an annual review process with Canada and Mexico for up to the next 10 years.
12: The review process was outlined when the USMCA agreement was initially signed.
13: When NAFTA, which is the predecessor to USMCA, was renegotiated, it included a novel review clause that said that after 6 years, after entry into force, all three countries had to come together to agree if they wanted the agreement to renew. If they did not come to agreement, it would kick off the annual review process, which is what we're in right now.
12: Houston said there is still plenty of work to do, but progress is being made.
13: Currently, the U.S. and Mexico are in bilateral negotiations on trade irritants around USMCA. Canada is being slower to join the party, but we do know that their government wants to be engaged and is also committed to keeping USMCA in place, as is Mexico, which is so important for U.S. agriculture.
12: Stay tuned to FB.org for updates. Chad Smith, Washington.
8: South Korea's imports of Australian beef have already hit 90% of their safeguard volume, meaning tariffs on the Australian product will soon jump to 24% through the end of the year.
14: U.S. Meat Export Federation Vice President for Asia-Pacific, Jihei Young.
15: Australian beef has become more price competitive due to the tight U.S. beef supplies, and importers moved early to secure frozen lean beef in anticipation of an early safeguard trigger. As of June 30th, about 93% of the safeguard volume had been utilized, and the safeguard is expected to be triggered by mid-July this year. In the past, the safeguard period after the trigger was relatively short, so importers generally continued without major adjustment. But this year, the market may need to manage nearly half a year of chilled beef demand after the safeguard trigger.
14: This provides a strong opportunity for U.S. chilled beef.
15: Now, nearly 90% of the 125,000 metric tons imported through May was frozen. So the greatest impact is expected to be on Australian chilled Wagyu and chilled grain-fed beef product. As a result, U.S. beef is expected to gain the most opportunity in retail chains. The major retail chains and e-commerce channels have already begun securing U.S. chilled beef in preparation for large-scale promotion after the Australian beef safeguard is triggered.
14: Korea is seeing growing interest in prime beef cuts, but not the ones typically sought by U.S. consumers.
15: Mostly chuck-eye roll, cut blade, whip finger, boneless short ribs, so most of the Korean barbecue items are sold in prime.
14: Starting Starting this year, U.S. beef now has tariff-free access to South Korea. For more, please visit usmef.org. For the U.S. Meat Export Federation, I'm John Harith.
8: And a handful of countries in the OPEC Plus Oil Producing Alliance are planning to increase their output modestly next month. The group announced yesterday that seven countries would expand oil production by a combined total of 188,000 barrels a day in August. That was the fifth consecutive month that the group agreed to raise oil outputs. The participating countries in the decision are Saudi Arabia, Russia, Iraq, Kuwait, Kazakhstan, Algeria, and Oman. Oil and fuel prices have fallen since the U.S. and Iran reached an interim deal, but Middle East oil production and shipments are still below pre-conflict levels. Still to come, more ag news, Chief Meteorologist Dan Brunoff's weather and the markets as the Lone Star Farm and Ranch Report continues. This is TSN News.
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8: And welcome back to the Lone Star Farm and Ranch Report. For the Angus industry, business has been very good recently. Casey Gents, Chief Operating Officer at the American Angus Association, says they currently have 80% market share in the commercial space. And he added, if Angus ranchers could produce more product, they'd sell more.
18: The demand is there. People are willing to pay for a really good, high-quality protein. And, as cattle producers, we need to keep that in mind, and if we can produce it, we've been able to sell it.
8: He says focusing on good genetics over the years has led to a great product, and that focus on genetics will be key as the industry tries to rebuild the national herd. He says it's important commercial Angus producers put the best cattle in the herd.
18: We have programs like our GMAX Advantage program, which is genetic testing for our commercial Angus producers, and to be able to use that and utilize that to rebuild that cow herd and make sure we're doing that with great females that can produce for the long haul. The other part of that is, from our commercial producer standpoint, using our Angus Link feeder calf program and really differentiating those genetics in the marketplace, using that Angus scorecard to be able to give confidence to those feedlot guys that are buying those feeder cattle and know that they're not just buying a black hided calf, they're buying a calf that has the ability to grow and be able to hit those specs on the rail and hit that prime product so they can get paid a premium as well.
8: In other news today, USDA is predicting a decrease in U.S. hop production.
19: Yet, as Lance Hodig of USDA's National Agricultural Statistics Service points out,
20: it's down just fractionally from the actual acreage last season.
19: Specifically, for the combined reporting from the three major hop-producing states, all from the Pacific Northwest.
20: Acres strung for harvest are forecasted 41,642 acres. You get pretty precise on that since it's a relatively small area crop.
19: However,
20: because it is technically a little bit below last year, that means it'll be our fifth consecutive year of declining acreage.
19: After that crop reached its peak production in 2021, at the height of craft beer popularity.
20: It's the fewest acres since 2014. Certainly doesn't imply that it's a small acreage. We really saw a big run up going into 2021. It seems as though maybe that acreage has settled back to this maybe new level.
19: I'm Rod Bain reporting for the U.S. Department of Agriculture in Washington, D.C.
8: And the National FFA organization has introduced a new leadership event designed to help students make a lasting impact in their communities. The inaugural Catalyst Conference brought together members from 24 FFA chapters in Indianapolis for leadership training, chapter planning, and community service as part of FFA's Living to Serve initiative. Participants spent 12 hours completing service projects that included packing snack bags, landscaping public spaces, creating floral arrangements for assisted living residents, assembling dog leash kits, and installing a permanent landscape garden at the National FFA Center. Organizers say the goal is to equip students with the skills and confidence to return home and lead meaningful service projects in their own communities.
9: 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What about this week across the Lone Star State? Who will see rain and who will stay dry? I'm meteorologist Sam Brunon. Weather's next.
8: As the Lone Star Farm and Ranch Report continues, this is TSN News.
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9: Thank you very much. Good morning, everyone. Hope everyone had a great 4th of July weekend. And we're getting into the hottest time of the year here across the state. But it hasn't been too bad. Haven't had a lot of heat advisories across the Lone Star State. And it may stay that way here this week. Yep, we're still going to be hot. But again, it could be a lot worse. Humidity level is still not too bad, except for areas that saw rain yesterday. That'll start to mix out, at least the soil moisture will dry out by the end of this week. But yesterday, across the Red River Valley, along and west of 281, out through the big country, a haboob moved through with dusty conditions, winds gusting over 50 miles per hour as a complex of storms dove through Abilene, down towards Brownwood and St. Angelo late yesterday afternoon and evening. Also, some very heavy rain across parts of East Texas. That complex of storms is now gone, as well as a little bit of residual rain still left over there along Interstate 10 from Junction out towards the Fort Stockton area. Otherwise, there is an upper-level disturbance across the Springfield, Missouri, Tulsa, Oklahoma area, and this will be diving southeast through the day today pretty slowly and during the day tomorrow. And there will be a few scattered showers and storms popping up during peak heating hours along and east of Interstate 35, from Fort Worth down to Waco and Bryan College Station and points east into East Texas will fall apart and kind of weaken after about 9 or 10 o'clock this evening. Also out into the mountains of West Texas out towards El Paso, there could be a few late afternoon and evening showers and storms and a couple of coastal storms along the mid and upper Texas coast both today and tomorrow. But everybody else pretty much high and dry. Temperatures this morning are mainly into the 70s across much of the state, but some rain-cooled air still holding on in the 60s up into the Texas Panhandle out through the western big country. Temperatures this afternoon will warm back up. Yep, back into the 90s across much of the state. There will be some triple digits way down in South Texas around Laredo, McAllen, around 100 degrees today. And temperatures this week will mainly be in the 90s across much of the state, getting close to 100, 102 from Wichita Falls to Childress, Abilene down towards San Angelo. Dallas and Fort Worth, you'll jump up into the upper 90s as we head towards the middle of the week and into Friday and Saturday. Highs getting close to 100 in Dallas, around 102, 104 from Wichita Falls to Seymour and down towards the Abilene area. Brownwood, St. Angelo could get close to 100, 102 throughout the rest of the week. But some more storms will be coming in from east to west across the state this weekend. More about that as we get closer. I'm meteorologist Dan Brunoff in the TSN Forecast Center.
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24: Here is your KSST KRBA FM weather forecast. Mostly cloudy skies through the overnight hours as the morning low drops to 73 degrees, the wind calm. Will turn mostly sunny pretty quickly after sunrise Monday. Through the daytime, expect hot and humid conditions to continue with a high of 94, heat index value still approaching 100 degrees. I'm meteorologist Jared Cirillo.
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8: It's market information on the Lone Star Farm and Ranch Report. The markets were closed Friday for the July 4th holiday. Last week in the cash market, northern dress deals were marked at mostly 403, $5 lower than the previous week's weighted averages. Southern live deals came in at 255, $3 lower. Box beef prices were lower. Choice down 419 to 387.07. Select down 226 to 367.43 on 112 loads. Base grade spot cotton bids in Texas from 67. 184 to higher grades of 74.84 on nearly 2,800 bales. The Kotluk A index was up a penny to 86.55. The AWP was down another 194 points to 61.94. Live cattle futures posted another discouraging market close Thursday, with late day pressure posting long.
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4: TSN headlines. Veterinarians continue to urge pet owners to watch for signs of the New World screwworm. One dog in New Mexico had a confirmed case, though most cases still appear to be in livestock. Plans are in the works for 2 miles of 30-foot border wall in part of Big Bend State Park. Plans for one in Big Bend National Park have been canceled in favor of cameras and sensors. The Texas Medical Association sounds the alarm over certain betting platforms and calls to raise the age of access to 21. This is the first day for trading of designated test securities on the new Texas Stock Exchange. They'll begin some live trades on Friday. The Texas Rangers and Budweiser made a little history this weekend. The team set a Guinness World Record with a 12-foot-tall beer stein holding 638 gallons of Budweiser. Team USA with a big game this evening against Belgium for a chance at the World Cup quarterfinals. As well, Dallas Stadium hosts a showdown this afternoon between Spain and Portugal. With your Texas News headlines, I'm Kristen Yates.
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8: 1.5. Wheat faded off daily highs to close in a mixed manner. July Chicago wheat closed down a penny and a half at 590.5. September Chicago wheat down a quarter at 599.75. July Kansas City wheat up 3.75 at 627. September Kansas City wheat up 3.5 at 638.5. Most stocks rose on Thursday. The S&P 500 was flat at 7,483. The Dow Jones rallied 595 to 52,900. But the NASDAQ sank 207 to close at 25,383. With the Lone Star Farm and Ranch Report, I'm Chelsea Wade, TSN News.
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0: KSN News, I'm Kristen Yates. Our top story, we celebrated America's 250th this weekend, but for refugees who've come here to escape violence or persecution in other countries, the party hasn't stopped yet.
1: Texas accepts more refugees than any other state, and the ministry Gateway of Grace helps them get settled.
2: You want to integrate into American society by being exposed to American cultural things and activities.
1: But Chief Operating Officer Dennis Page says Texas has gained its own reputation around the world.
2: My wife and I spent basically a month in Europe last summer, and everywhere we went, when the cab driver or whatever he'd ask where we're from, I would just say Dallas. You can just say Dallas. And everywhere we went, people knew it.
1: He says they help refugees learn English and how to drive, but he says many are coming from a place where they don't have much freedom, so they often find the ability to go where they want, when they want, overwhelming. Alan Skaya, TSN News.
0: The Trump administration is moving ahead with plans to build a border wall through parts of Big Bend State Park.
3: According to U.S. Customs and Border Protection's online smart wall map, plans are in the works for 2 miles of 30-foot border wall in part of Big Bend Ranch State Park, specifically on the western side of the park that runs close to the U.S.-Mexico border. This comes after the CBP Commissioner Rodney Scott said in early May that plans for a wall in the adjacent Big Bend National Park had been canceled in favor of cameras and sensors. There is strong bipartisan opposition to building a wall anywhere in the Big Bend region. Multiple lawsuits have been filed to block it. In Austin, Chris Fox, TSN News.
0: The city of Corpus Christi continues to fumble some attempts to resolve their water crisis. Congressman Michael Cloud told town leaders the federal government has tens of millions of dollars in grants waiting to help.
4: Corpus Christi is well positioned. We've had a number of conversations with the administration that it would be favorably looked upon.
0: But a divided city council traded insults before voting against even applying for the federal grants. That puts a proposed desalination plant even further in doubt.

0: should.
1: The age limit for prediction markets is 18, and she says that means there are seniors in high school walking around with what she calls gambling machines in their pockets. Barbara Schwartz, TSN News.
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11: KSST has been reporting the news for Sulphur Springs and Hopkins County since 1947. We couldn't look to the future without remembering our past. These are the history and heritage files as compiled and presented by Bill Bradford prior to 2014.
12: These are the history and heritage files for the 6th day of July. Typical high 93, typical low would be 71. Typical low never reaches 72. I know that low does, but typically it doesn't. It peaks about 71.5 in the middle of July and then starts going back down again. But a typical high, that doesn't happen until about a third of the way through August, the hottest time of the year. On this day, 1954, Education Day, in the week-long Sulphur Springs Centennial Celebration, 54 students of the late Professor Sam J. King held a reunion. King operated a private high school and collegiate school in Sulphur Springs called KCI, King's Collegiate Institute. His students included the late Grover Sellers, Burt Waits, Enos Ashcroft, and many others. Waits and Ashcroft told KSST that secretly the students called it KCI King's Collection of Idiots. At the school teachers' reunion, the oldest teacher present was John E. Jennings, the teacher who had taught the longest, former Sulphur Springs superintendent John Willis, board member with the longest service, Alex Bryce, who had been on the board for 34 years. It's in the Heritage Files.
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14: And so begins another day. Good morning, I'm John Mark Dempsey on KSST, and it is Monday, July 6th. Delighted to have you sharing a cup of coffee with us again this morning. Well, it could be you saw some rain over the weekend, but it doesn't look like any today or really this week as of now, though as I scroll down, see next weekend, there's a slight chance there. We'll tell you about that. But today, mostly sunny, high of 94. And heat index values as high as 99, and a calm wind. Could use a nice breeze, but no such luck.

0: Tuesday, just about the same, sunny and 94, winds calm. And on Wednesday, a little bit warmer still, sunny with a high of 96, winds from the south about 5 miles per hour. Thursday, sunny, high of 97. We will have finally a little bit of a breeze, south-southwesterly wind gusting up to 20 miles per hour, so that's something. Friday, sunny, high of 96, and then Saturday, a 20% chance of showers and thunderstorms, otherwise sunny, high of 96. Well, gonna be a great day in Hopkins County. Good morning, keep it on KSST.
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1: Wrapping up another week of trade, Virginia McGathy with McGathy Commodities.
8: Live cattle was lower as prices are stalled by that resistance level. It seems that we have hit a mark there that the futures are just not able to break through. Deferred futures do hold a discount to cash, and yet we still are sitting at the low end of that same sideways channel that we've had for the last week. August was down $1.72 to $245.50, with October getting down to $238.70. CVOL for the live cattle is at 15.2%. Feeders were down as well, as box beef prices had declined, with choice down $2.62 and select down $3.40. It's pressing futures down, and we've been down almost $9 from yesterday's weekly high. Now, August was down $4.80 today to $368.50, with September getting down to $366.60. CVOL for the feeders is at 14.5%. Lean hog today were firm, as the hog and pig report was mostly neutral. And packers, yet again on Fridays, are more aggressive in buying supplies to keep up with the slaughter pace. Now, August was up at $1.30 to $97.90, with October getting up to $82.57. Even July was up to $93.62. CVOL for the lean hogs is at 21.5%.
1: Virginia McGathy with McGathy Commodities. Now to cash trade, 258 in the south last week, and 260 for the most part across the north. Dressed at 410, roughly $1 to $2 lower across the board. American Cattle News.

0: Is she really going out with him?
1: Well, there she is. Let's ask her.
0: Betty, is that Jimmy's ring you're wearing?
2: Mm-hmm.
1: Gee, it must be great riding with him.
0: Is he picking you up after school today?

0: Well, what's got you up so early this morning? Pour yourself a cup of coffee and stay with us a while. Here on KSST, I'm John Mark Dempsey. Monday morning, July 6th now. It is National Fried Chicken Day. Fried chicken itself has a rich history with roots tracing back to Scottish immigrants who brought the technique of deep frying chicken to the American South and West African culinary traditions, which contributed seasoning and flavoring techniques. National Fried Chicken Day. Today's factoid. The busiest ports in the U.S. do not border the Atlantic or Pacific, but instead the Gulf of Mexico, or if you will, the Gulf of America. They're in New Orleans and Houston. Birthdays.
1: I have not yet begun the fight. Make ready to board.
0: Born July 6th, 1747, the U.S. Navy's first great hero, John Paul Jones. Born this day in 1921, First Lady Nancy Reagan.
2: States like these and their terrorist allies constitute an axis of evil, arming to threaten the peace of the world.
0: Former President George W. Bush is 80. Actor and comedian Kevin Hart is 47. Baseball star of the San Diego Padres, Manny Machado, is 34. This day in history, quite a day. July 6, 1933, the first Major League Baseball All-Star Game at Comiskey Park in Chicago, with the American League downing the National League 4-2.
3: Hello, my name's Forrest, Forrest Gump. Would you like a chocolate?
4: Oh, thank you.
0: This day in 1994, Forrest Gump opens in theaters across America. And our thought for the day is from former President George W. Bush, whose birthday is today. Some folks look at me and see a certain swagger, which in Texas is called walking. Well, make it a good one, and thanks for sitting in with us on KSST.
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0: Here is your KSST KRBA FM weather forecast. Mostly cloudy skies through the overnight hours as the morning low drops to 73 degrees, the wind calm. Will turn mostly sunny pretty quickly after sunrise Monday. Through the daytime, expect hot and humid conditions to continue with a high of 94, heat index value still approaching 100 degrees. I'm meteorologist Jared Cirillo.
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1: In obituary news, funeral service for Joyce Goldsmith, age 84 of birthright, will be held at 11 a.m. Monday, July 6th at Murray Owosky. Interment will follow at North Hopkins Cemetery. Visitation will be held 1 hour prior to the service. Mrs. Goldsmith passed away peacefully at her home July 1st. Funeral service for Velma Lightfoot, age 87, of Sulphur Springs, will be held at 2 p.m. Tuesday, July 7th at Murray Owosky. Visitation will be held 1 hour prior to the service. Mrs. Lightfoot passed away Monday, June 29th at Rock Creek Health and Rehab. Velma Faye Henderson Lightfoot was born the youngest of six, September 2nd, 38, in Morton, Texas, to Jim and Edna Grady Henderson. After graduating from high school, Velma married John Wiley J.W. Lightfoot December 21st, 56, in Plains, Texas. In her early years, she was raising her family. She worked as a beautician before devoting herself to being a homemaker. She and J.W. moved to East Texas in the late 1960s, where they began farming and ranching. In the 80s, she expanded into land development through Northeast Texas while raising their two children, Winoka and John Dub Lightfoot Jr. Velma worked alongside J.W. and was an essential part of the business, keeping the office organized and ensuring everything ran smoothly. Velma had a love for travel and treasured the many memories she made exploring Europe, Australia, New Zealand with the National Bronvie Cattle Association. She and J.W. always enjoyed taking Alaskan cruises and made many cherished trips to Branson, one of her favorite destinations. Whether traveling across the world or closer to home, she valued the experiences and time spent with family and friends. Survived by her daughter, Winoka Lightfoot, and husband Ronnie Chavez, and many, many grandchildren. Preceded to death by her husband of 61 years, John Wiley Lightfoot, parents Jim and Edna, and a son, John Dub Lightfoot Jr., and a granddaughter, Miranda Lightfoot, and all of her older siblings. In lieu of flowers, donations should be made to the charity of your choice. 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

0: KSN News, I'm Kristen Yates. Our top story, even as we celebrated July 4th this weekend, there were other ceremonies of remembrance happening in Central Texas. It was a year ago this weekend that the tragic floods killed 119 people, including the so-called Heavens 27 campers and counselors at Camp Mystic. Governor Abbott was on hand for the ceremony held in Kerrville Saturday, personally reading out all the names of those lost. The ceremony also celebrated the resilience of the Kerr County community, which Abbott called an example to the entire state of Texas. Texas A&M veterinarians continue to urge pet owners to watch for signs of the New World screwworm.
1: Experts say the adult fly lays eggs in open wounds and on warm-blooded animals. The larva can hatch within hours and feed on living tissue, causing serious damage if left untreated. Veterinarians say cats, dogs, livestock, wildlife, and even people can be affected, with stray animals facing a higher risk. Pet owners are encouraged to check animals daily for wounds, keep injuries clean, and seek veterinary care if a wound worsens, develops a foul odor, or contains a visible larva. Experts say early treatment is highly effective. Emily Capetillo, TSN News.
0: The thorny debate over a minimum wage is back in the spotlight.
2: National Democrats want to push the minimum wage up to $25 an hour. That would be a huge jump for Texas. Economist Ray Perryman says it would put paychecks out of sync with what the economy can support, leading to job losses.
3: It's simply not workable in our economy.
2: He says the minimum wage was never meant to be a living wage. It was designed for part-timers like students and retirees. When California raised their minimum wage to $20 for fast food workers, studies show that it led to job losses and menu price hikes. In San Antonio, Michael Board, TSN News.
0: The Texas Stock Exchange takes a major step forward today.
4: This is the first day for the trading of designated test securities on the Texas Stock Exchange. They will start live trading on Friday of selected National Market System securities. Those are stocks that are listed on national exchanges. The Texas Stock Exchange could have its own corporate listings later this year. The exchange is based in Dallas. It's currently operating out of temporary headquarters, but will move into its permanent home when a new office tower that's currently under construction in Uptown Dallas is finished next year. Stephen Pickering, TSN News.
0: The United States plays tonight for a chance at the quarterfinals of the FIFA World Cup. But before that kicks off, Dallas Stadium again hosts a crucial match. Portugal and Cristiano Ronaldo take on Spain at 2 o'clock this afternoon. The U.S. men's team kicks off at 7 p.m.

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1: I'm Sam Hathaway with your Texas Rangers report. Joey Gallo homered twice Wednesday. 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
1: The Texas Rangers had the day off yesterday as they prepared for a three-game stint with the Oakland A's in Arlington. The Rangers are coming off of a 5-3 loss to the Detroit Tigers on Wednesday. Joey Gallo homered twice in the loss, becoming the first ever Ranger to homer 10 times in 10 games. He talked about how much it means to him to represent the Rangers in the upcoming Home Run Derby.
4: Things kind of worked out. You know, I made the team, swinging it well, I'm healthy. I don't want to wait too long. I'm still in a Ranger uniform so far, so I want to do it in a Ranger uniform. For sure. And we're in Denver, so it should be fun hitting there. But I think it's just be a good time to try to have some fun and see what happens.
1: The Home Run Derby is set for Monday night at 6. Meanwhile, the Texas Rangers are taking on the Oakland A's tonight. First pitch is at 7:05. With your Texas Rangers report, I'm Sam Hathaway.

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1: And then it was Monday, July 6th, and here we are all together on KSST. Good morning, I'm John Mark Dempsey. Let's see what's on our bill of fare for today. Well, another hot summer day. That's what, mostly sunny with a high near 94. Heat index values as high as 99. Calm winds. Sure would like to have a nice breeze on a day like today, but not in the forecast. And pretty much the same, the breeze does come back a little bit on Wednesday, but no mention of rain until a slight chance on Saturday. We have James Terry with your Sulphur Springs and Hopkins County birthdays coming up here in just a few moments. But first of all, some other birthdays to tell you about. The Dalai Lama, spiritual leader of Tibet, is 91. Former President George W. Bush is 80 today.
2: So all I want to do is go to distance.
1: Also 80, Sylvester Stallone. This day in history. July 6th, 1923, the Soviet Union was officially formed.

July 6, 1957, two English schoolboys meet for the first time at a church fair in Liverpool. John Lennon and Paul McCartney.

Add another Fab Four note 7 years later to the day, July 6th, 1964. A Hard Day's Night debuts in movie theaters. Well, be kind to yourself today. This is KSST. Good morning.

0: on our birthday list today for the 6th day of July, we have these birthdays. Happy birthday, Jasmine Christine Kelly. She is Dolly Kelly's granddaughter. Jasmine is 22 years old. Happy birthday, Stormy Mays. Marcella's daughter, Sarah Hernandez, has a birthday today. Marcella is our housekeeper here at KSST. Happy birthday, Glenda Spivey, Coco Hernandez, Isaac Arrego, Michael Arnado, Scarlett Gibbons, Charles Dendy. Tim Glenn has a birthday today, so does Rue Ann Horton. Jason Westbrook from Como Picton Elementary School, happy birthday, Lainey Swanner. Candy Jones has a birthday today, so does Ruby Garrett, Brandon Caldwell, Regina Taylor. Sierra Spivey has a 33rd birthday today. Happy birthday, Angela Reynolds, Aaron Ward, Tracy Funderburg, Janet Taylor Jenkins. Chris Barton has a birthday, so does Barbara Keller, Marvelou Bailey, Ronnie Jocelyn, Vivian McCatty, Ursula Campbell. Happy birthday, Andrew Price, June Roach, Chev Adams, Danette Smith. Birthday greetings to Katie Sellers, Tony Burt, and Jerry Duncan. Happy birthday to all of you folks who have your birthdays today on July 6th.
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4: Well, what's got you up so early this morning? Pour yourself a cup of coffee and stay with us a while here on KSST. I'm John Mark Dempsey. Monday morning, July 6th now. Some other birthdays and milestones to tell you about.
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4: Born July 6th, 1747, the U.S. Navy's first great hero, John Paul Jones. Born this day in 1921, First Lady Nancy Reagan.
6: States like these and their terrorist allies constitute an axis of evil, arming to threaten the peace of the world.
4: Former President George W. Bush is 80. Actor and comedian Kevin Hart is 47. Baseball star of the San Diego Padres, Manny Machado, is 34. This day in history. Quite a day. July 6, 1928. The first full-length, all-talking motion picture, The Lights of New York, premiered in New York City.
7: And now, folks, we're going to have the Dancing Pirate. And believe me, boys, take it from me, they'll take it from you.
4: July 6, 1933, the first Major League Baseball All-Star Game at Comiskey Park in Chicago, with the American League downing the National League 4-2. This day in 1957, American tennis player Althea Gibson became the first black player to win the women's singles title at Wimbledon. And in 2002, Serena Williams defeated her sister Venus to win her first Wimbledon singles title.
8: Hello, my name's Forrest. Forrest Gump. Would you like a chocolate?
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4: This day in 1994, Forrest Gump opens in theaters across America. Mostly sunny today, high of 94. Heat index values as high as 99. Well, make it a good one, and thanks for sitting in with us on KSST.

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1: Here is your KSST KRBA FM weather forecast. Mostly cloudy skies through the overnight hours as the morning low drops to 73 degrees, the wind calm. Will turn mostly sunny pretty quickly after sunrise Monday. Through the daytime, expect hot and humid conditions to continue with the high of 94, heat index value still approaching 100 degrees. I'm meteorologist Jared Cirillo.
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0: morning. This is Morning News Break from the Texas State Network. I'm Kristen Yates. Leading our news this morning, even as we celebrated July 4th this weekend, there was a ceremony of remembrance happening in Central Texas. It was a year ago that the tragic flooding killed 119 people, including the Heavens 27 campers and counselors at Camp Mystic. Governor Abbott was on hand for a remembrance ceremony held in Kerrville on Saturday, personally reading out all the names of those lost. The ceremony also celebrated the resilience of the Kerr County community, which Abbott called an example to the entire state of Texas. Well, and as we celebrated this weekend, refugees who've come here to escape violence or persecution in other countries may keep on partying.
1: Texas accepts more refugees than any other state, and the ministry Gateway of Grace helps them get settled.
2: You want to integrate into American society by being exposed to American cultural things and activities.
1: But Chief Operating Officer Dennis Page says Texas has gained its own reputation around the world.
2: My wife and I spent basically a month in Europe last summer. And everywhere we went, when the cab driver or whatever he'd ask where we're from, I would just say, Dallas. You can just say Dallas. And everywhere we went, people knew it.
1: He says they help refugees learn English and how to drive, but he says many are coming from a place where they don't have much freedom, so they often find the ability to go where they want, when they want, overwhelming. Alan Skaya, TSN News.
0: Texas A&M veterinarians continue to urge pet owners to watch for signs of the New World screwworm.
3: Experts say the adult fly lays eggs in open wounds and on warm-blooded animals. The larva can hatch within hours and feed on living tissue, causing serious damage if left untreated. Veterinarians say cats, dogs, livestock, wildlife, and even people can be affected, with stray animals facing a higher risk. Pet owners are encouraged to check animals daily for wounds, keep injuries clean, and seek veterinary care if a wound worsens, develops a foul odor, or contains a visible larva. Experts say early treatment is highly effective. Emily Capetillo, TSN News.
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0: Welcome back to Morning News Break. Despite bipartisan opposition, the Trump administration is moving ahead with plans to build a 30-foot border wall in part of Big Bend State Park.
10: The Department of Homeland Security has awarded more than $6 billion in building contracts for the Big Bend area. The Customs and Border Protection's online map now shows plans for 2 miles of 30-foot fencing for the western side of Big Bend Ranch State Park that runs close to the U.S.-Mexico border. This is adjacent to the more well-known Big Bend National Park, which currently has no plans for a border wall. Opponents are a bipartisan group, including local residents, conservationists, even 5 West Texas border sheriffs, who argue that the rugged terrain makes a wall unnecessary. Multiple lawsuits have been filed to stop construction. In Austin, Chris Fox, TSN News.
0: The city of Corpus Christi continues to fumble attempts to solve their water crisis.
11: Congressman Michael Cloud told town leaders that the federal government has tens of millions of dollars in grants waiting to help.
12: Currently, there's about $120 million bucket that's there that could go to applications.
11: But a divided city council traded insults before voting against even applying for the federal grants. That puts a proposed desalination plant, which would have provided a drought-resistant water supply, even further in doubt. In San Antonio, Michael Board, TSN News.
0: National Democrats continue a push to raise the minimum wage to $25 an hour. That would be a huge jump for Texas, with experts predicting a ripple effect through the economy.
13: You never want to get the wage out of sync with what the economy will support, because that will just result in reduced employment.
0: Economist Dr. Ray Perryman says the minimum wage was never meant to be a living wage. It was designed for part-timers like students and retirees. When California raised their minimum wage to $20 for fast food workers, studies show that it led to job losses and menu price hikes. The Texas Medical Association sounds the alarm over certain betting platforms.
14: Texas has laws against most types of gambling, but not prediction markets, and the TMA wants the age in our state to access those sites raised to 21. Dr. Lindy McGee is the TMA former chair of the group's Committee on Child and Adolescent Health. She says teenagers have a higher risk of developing gambling disorders.
15: Because during this period of brain development, they have weaker impulse control, more of a drive for pleasure-seeking and risk-taking behaviors, and without those thoughts of future consequences, the way a fully mature adult brain should.
14: The age limit for prediction markets is 18, and she says that means there are seniors in high school walking around with what she calls gambling machines in their pockets. Barbara Schwartz, TSN News.
0: The brand new Y'all Street, the Texas Stock Exchange, takes an important step today.
16: The Dallas-based exchange will begin trading designated test securities today. It's a chance for traders and brokers to check out the exchange before the start of live trading on Friday. The Texas Stock Exchange plans to announce corporate listings later this year. While trading on the exchange is entirely digital, it does have temporary physical offices in Dallas and plans to move into the new Bank of America Tower at Parkside in Uptown Dallas when that building is finished next year. Stephen Pickering, TSN News.
0: An off-duty firefighter is being credited with saving two kids after a boat overturned near Alvarado on Saturday.
17: A boat carrying nine people overturned on Saturday, leaving three children trapped underneath. Police say two of the kids were initially unresponsive, but the firefighter performed life-saving measures and helped get them safely to shore. All three children were taken to the hospital. Investigators say the firefighter's quick actions likely saved lives. John Little, TSN News.
0: Well, we begin today halfway through the round of 16 in the FIFA World Cup.
18: Today, the focus returns to Dallas again, but the buzz all day will be focused on how the United States team does tonight. First, Dallas Stadium hosts its final match before the semifinal next week. This is the eighth match overall for AT&T Stadium in Arlington. Portugal and their star, Cristiano Ronaldo, take on Spain in a blockbuster matchup at 2 o'clock that will send one of them to the quarterfinals. Then tonight in Seattle, the U.S. team, led by Christian Pulisic, tries to hold on for a chance at a quarterfinal. They face Belgium in a 7 o'clock kickoff. Eric Bushman, TSN News.
0: It's time now this morning for our app of the day. Here's David Rankin.
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0: And again, that's David Rankin. Up next, we have Mike Rogers.
20: What a great way to spend the 4th of July, rescuing a bald eagle.
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3: And now, TSN's Mike Rogers with the other side of the news.
4: Well, this was no way for the symbol of freedom to spend the 4th of July. Up in Juneau, Alaska, Kathy Benner, who runs a wildlife rehabilitation center, says she got the call that morning from a woman who'd found a bald eagle thrashing around in a tree.
5: She thought it was 20 feet up. Turns out it was about 40 feet up in a Sitka spruce tree with its wing trapped above its head.
6: Well, it seems like I'm caught up in your trap again.
5: We thought it was fishing line at first, but it turned out to be a very thin piece of metal cable, and we just don't have any idea how that happened.
4: So between the wire and the branches and him thrashing around, he was in trouble.
5: Oh,

0: Kathy called up a fish and wildlife worker, a friend of hers, who had the equipment needed to go up and bag that bird.
1: He had the spikes for his shoes, and he had the chain that goes around the tree, and he climbed up, and he cut the cable, and he had this little nylon pouch that he got the eagle into.
0: Yeah, but that was a fun job.
1: The eagle was not happy. It kept jumping off the branch and kind of basically hanging by its wing.
0: But in spite of that, he's in pretty good shape.
1: It has muscle soreness, as anyone would if they were hanging by their arm. But we're pretty hopeful that this bird will be set free.
0: Which is appropriate. Does the eagle have a name?
1: The eagle does have a name. His name is Freedom.
0: Well, of course it is. And he lived up to that name, too, on the 4th of July, no less.
1: You know, it's something that we always do and we don't get a lot of attention for, but when it happens on Independence Day, it's kind of a big deal. So we were just all very, very happy at the outcome. It's looking really good for this bird.
0: And I'm Mike Rogers with the other side of the news on TSN.
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3: I'm Jet Nelson with your TSN Sports Minute. The Houston Astros took Game 3 and the series against the Tampa Bay Rays 2-0 yesterday and now focus on a road trip against the Nationals in Washington. The Nationals are also a team hovering around 500 on the season, currently one game above at 46-45. Washington is looking to avoid a losing streak after dropping back-to-back games against Pittsburgh. Mike Burrows will be the starter for Houston with a 4-8 record and a 5.58 ERA. He'll be up against Miles Mikolas for the Nationals. First pitch is set for 5:45 tonight. And the U.S. men's national team is looking to advance to the quarterfinals as they take on Belgium tonight in the round of 16 of the FIFA World Cup. The big news for Team USA came out yesterday as the one-game red card suspension for striker Florin Balogun was lifted by FIFA, meaning he'll be a full participant. ABC News confirmed reports that a call from the White House was a major factor in FIFA's decision to take another look at the controversial penalty. Kickoff between the U.S. and Belgium is set for 7 tonight from Seattle. Coverage on Fox. With your TSN Sports Minute, I'm Jet Nelson.
2: Recapping our top story this morning, July 4th celebrations were tempered by a sobering anniversary in Kerr County. 1 year has passed since the tragic floods that killed 119 people, including the Heavens 27 campers and counselors at Camp Mystic. Governor Abbott was on hand for a remembrance ceremony held in Kerrville on Saturday and personally read.
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5: In obituary news, funeral service for Joyce Goldsmith, age 84 of birthright, will be held at 11 a.m. Monday, July 6th at Murray Owosky. Interment will follow at North Hopkins Cemetery. Visitation will be held 1 hour prior to the service. Mrs. Goldsmith passed away peacefully at her home July 1st. Funeral service for Velma Lightfoot, age 87, of Sulphur Springs, will be held at 2 p.m. Tuesday, July 7th at Murray Owosky. Visitation will be held 1 hour prior to the service. Mrs. Lightfoot passed away Monday, June 29th at Rock Creek Health and Rehab. Velma Faye Henderson Lightfoot was born the youngest of six, September 2nd, 38, in Morton, Texas, to Jim and Edna Grady Henderson. After graduating from high school, Velma married John Wiley J.W. Lightfoot, December 21st, 56, in Plains, Texas. In her early years, she was raising her family. She worked as a beautician before devoting herself to being a homemaker. She and J.W. moved to East Texas in the late 1960s, where they began farming and ranching. In the 80s, she expanded into land development through Northeast Texas while raising their two children, Winoka and John Dub Lightfoot Jr. Velma worked alongside J.W. and was an essential part of the business, keeping the office organized and ensuring everything ran smoothly. Velma had a love for travel and treasured the many memories she made exploring Europe, Australia, New Zealand with the National Bronvie Cattle Association. She and J.W. always enjoyed taking Alaskan cruises and made many cherished trips to Branson, one of her favorite destinations. Whether traveling across the world or closer to home, she valued the experiences and time spent with family and friends. Survived by her daughter, Winoka Lightfoot, and husband Ronnie Chavez, and many, many grandchildren. Preceded to death by her husband of 61 years, John Wiley Lightfoot, parents Jim and Edna, and a son, John Dub Lightfoot Jr., and a granddaughter, Miranda Lightfoot, and all of her older siblings. In lieu of flowers, donations should be made to the charity of your choice. Taking a look at your community calendar, Celebration Market will return to Celebration Plaza Saturday, July 11th, starting at its usual time, 6 p.m. The annual garage sale at Heritage Park here in Sulphur Springs is happening July 17th, starting at 8 a.m. and finishing July 18th. Goodness me, at 5 p.m. You know where Heritage Park is. It's over there at 416 North Jackson here in Sulphur Springs. For more information, give them a call at 903-885-2387. Or visit their website, hopkinsmuseum.org. This week's family movie on the square is The SpongeBob Movie.
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7: And so begins another day. Good morning. I'm John Mark Dempsey on KSST, and it is Monday, July 6th. Delighted to have you sharing a cup of coffee with us again this morning. Well, it could be you saw some rain over the weekend, but it doesn't look like any today. Or really this week as of now, though as I scroll down, see next weekend, there's a slight chance there. But today, mostly sunny, high of 94, and heat index values as high as 99, and a calm wind. Could use a nice breeze, but no such luck. Tuesday, just about the same, sunny and 94, winds calm. And on Wednesday, a little bit warmer still, sunny with a high of 96. Winds from the south about 5 miles per hour. Coming up after 8 o'clock, we have Bill Bradford with the History and Heritage Files. And at 8:30 this morning, Tumbleweed Smith and the Sound of Texas. Well, gonna be a great day in Hopkins County. Good morning. Keep it on KSST.

0: KSST has been reporting the news for Sulphur Springs and Hopkins County since 1947. We couldn't look to the future without remembering our past. These are the History and Heritage Files as compiled and presented by Bill Bradford prior to 2014.
1: These are the History and Heritage Files for the 6th day of July. Typical high 93, typical low would be 71. Typical low never reaches 72. I know that low does, but typically it doesn't. It peaks about 71.5 in the middle of July and then starts going back down again. But a typical high, that doesn't happen until about a third of the way through August, the hottest time of the year. On this day, 1954, Education Day, in the week-long Sulphur Springs Centennial Celebration, 54 students of the late Professor Sam J. King held a reunion. King operated a private high school and collegiate school in Sulphur Springs called KCI, King's Collegiate Institute. His students included the late Grover Sellers, Burt Waits, Enos Ashcroft, and many others. Waits and Ashcroft told KSST that secretly the students called it KCI King's Collection of Idiots. At the school teachers' reunion, the oldest teacher present was John E. Jennings, the teacher who had taught the longest, former Sulphur Springs superintendent John Willis, board member with the longest service, Alex Bryce, who had been on the board for 34 years. It's in the Heritage Files.
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2: 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It's time again for Veterans Voices, and here's Bob Kerr. Bob, go ahead.
3: Good morning, Chad. Good morning, patriots and veterans. Wow, here we are, residing in the greatest nation on earth, celebrating its 250th anniversary, and D-Day is still in our recent memories. Today, I'd like to share with y'all a letter I received from the World War II National Museum, of which I'm a founding charter member since 2022. There's a very special place in my heart for all patriots and veterans. My service to this nation as a Marine started and continues to be motivated by my love and respect of the greatest generation. My support of this institution is never-ending, yet I have not visited in person. It is, however, in my near future plans. The letter is as follows. Dear Robert, the night before the D-Day landing, General Dwight D. Eisenhower wrote to the 160,000-member Allied Expeditionary Force awaiting mobilization, "The eyes of the world are upon. The hopes and prayers of liberty-loving people everywhere march with you." He was speaking to men like electrician's mate, First Class Ross R. Olson, who served on the USS Nevada on June 6, 1944, D-Day. Olson and his fellow crewmates saved an Allied minesweeper and destroyed a German pillbox on Utah Beach during the invasion. This month marks the 82nd anniversary of D-Day. As this history grows more distant, it becomes easier to lose sight of the extraordinary courage, teamwork, and sacrifice demonstrated by thousands of ordinary Americans on those beaches of Normandy. We cannot allow that to happen. First-hand accounts are one of the most powerful ways to keep this history alive so future generations can understand the price of freedom and be inspired by what they learn. Thanks to founding charter members like you, we are not only able to capture more stories, but also share them in new and impactful ways to ensure that remain fresh and relevant. Robert, I recently sent your 2026 Certificate of Appreciation in recognition of your commitment. I hope it arrived in good condition. Today, I am reminded of how fortunate we are to have partners like you, who are as determined as we are to carry this history forward, no matter how much time passes. And I do that with this radio show and some newspaper articles passed around East Texas. Today, ever few Americans have a personal connection to World War II. Millennials are likely the last generation whose grandparents served or lived through wartime. I share this not because I expect our readers to take on or support my charities, but as a reminder that over 250 years of America's history, our military might has continued to keep us in the leadership of the world. God bless America and its 250th anniversary.
4: The battle, sir, is not to the strong alone. It is to the vigilant, the active, and the brave.
1: Well, great, Bob. Thanks for coming in. We'll see you here next week. Right now, let's get back to the music, and then we have Tumbleweed Smith coming up at 8:30.

0: I'm Tumbleweed Smith. Jerry's Toys are for keeps. Details in a moment on The Sound of Texas.
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0: Jerry Sims of Happy has been selling his handmade metal toys 27 years.
2: My dad farmed. 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
0: He makes things you would find on a farm, including toy animals.
2: Yes, sir. They're a rubberized resin. Really hard stuff. I mean, the kids just can't hardly tear it up. We're close to having 135 different toys.
0: He sells more than 10,000 toys a year at ranch rodeos, farm shows, and at his website, thehappytoymaker.com. He buys 20,000 little rubber tires at a time.
2: The little pickup, we've had it for years. We've fixed it now to where the attachments unbolt, so you can change attachments on it. There's 15 different attachments. Just anything that you would see going down the road, we try to create it, and it just bolts on with two bolts. Then my semi-truck, there's 15 attachments that will bolt onto it.
0: His toys are big.
2: So like my little pickup, it's going to be 22 inches long, 8 inches tall, and about 8 inches wide.
0: The toys become antiques. Some come in for repairs.
2: Sandblast them and put new tires on them and repaint them. You know, they're moving to the next generation. Parents are having them redone and put up so they have them for later on. And, you know, a lot of them have had their ranch names and their brands on them, their kids' names, and it should just keep going. A lot of them, you know, they have the year that we built them cut in the metal on it. Back when I first started selling to the public, I hand cut the names and the brands in them. They're not smooth. They look kind of like a saw blade, jagged type thing, but those toys, you know, the 2004 and 5 and 6 stuff, those should really be valuable at some time.
0: Jerry Sims of Happy. I'm Tumbleweed Smith with The Sound of

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1: TSN News, I'm Tristan Ryans. Her top story. Despite bipartisan opposition, the Trump administration is moving ahead with plans to build a 30-foot border wall in Big Bend Ranch State Park. TSN's Chris Fox with the story.
2: The Department of Homeland Security has awarded more than $6 billion in building contracts for the Big Bend area. The Customs and Border Protection's online map now shows plans for 2 miles of 30-foot fencing for the western side of Big Bend Ranch State Park that runs close to the U.S.-Mexico border. This is adjacent to the more well-known Big Bend National Park, which currently has no plans for a border wall. Opponents are a bipartisan group, including local residents, conservationists, even 5 West Texas border sheriffs, who argue that the rugged terrain makes a wall unnecessary. Multiple lawsuits have been filed to stop construction. In Austin, Chris Fox, TSN News.
1: The 4th of July party may not come to an end for some Texans. Texas takes in more refugees than any other state, and those are people vetted by the federal government trying to escape war or persecution in their home country. Gateway of Grace Ministry helps refugees get settled in Dallas, and Chief Operating Officer Dennis Page says that includes learning English, how to drive, and how we set off fireworks to celebrate our independence.
3: America is an extremely large, very complex society, and in order for you to be successful, you need to know how to integrate into the system.
1: But he says refugees also celebrate, saying America is more of a land of opportunity for them. Page says refugees consider this a land of safety and a place where they might have the ability to set goals for themselves to grow as people. And Alvarado police are calling an off-duty firefighter a hero following a holiday weekend boating emergency.
4: A boat carrying 9 people overturned on Saturday, leaving 3 children trapped underneath. Police say 2 of the kids were initially unresponsive, but the firefighter performed life-saving measures and helped get them safely to shore. All 3 children were taken to the hospital. Investigators say the firefighter's quick actions likely saved lives. John Little, TSN News.
1: Time now for a TSN business update brought to you by ASCO Equipment. U.S. futures mostly climbed following the Independence Day holiday, and oil prices slipped after OPEC announced a ramp up in production. Futures for the S&P 500 rose 0.4% before the opening bell, while futures for the Dow Jones Industrial Average inched down 0.1%. NASDAQ futures rose 1.1%. OPEC announced yesterday that 7 of its members plan to expand oil production by a combined total of 188,000 barrels per day in August. It was the 5th straight month that OPEC members have agreed to raise outputs. U.S. benchmark crude fell 51 cents to $68.18 a barrel. This is TSN News.
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1: Russia has launched a massive missile and drone attack on Ukraine, killing at least 18 people. The assault highlights gaps in Ukraine's air defenses, particularly the need for more Patriot interceptor missiles. President Donald Trump will be heading to Ankara, Turkey for the annual NATO summit. Last year, he pushed NATO allies to spend more on defense. This year, his mission is to try to enforce those pledges. Clashes inside a Sri Lanka prison have killed at least 25 people and injured more than 100. Officials report the unrest began Sunday at a prison near Colombo and continued into Monday. The violence started among inmates and escalated when guards intervened. The Trump administration plans to open a 528-bed holding center for migrant families and unaccompanied children awaiting removal from the U.S., putting it next to a Louisiana airfield that has become the nation's largest hub of deportation flights. I'm Tristan Ryans. Thank you for listening to

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2: Here's your KSST KRVA FM weather. Heat and humidity for the next few days. High pressure is parked over southern Texas. That'll bring us sunshine today. Mid-90s on the air temperature. Our heat index at about 100. Could get a few showers or thunderstorms rolling through during the overnight hours. Low 70s, hot and humid again on Tuesday, sunny and 95. I'm meteorologist Steve Hamilton on KSST and KRVA FM.
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9: Holes in lily leaves may mean the scarlet lily leaf beetle has moved into your garden. Hi, I'm Melinda Myers, horticulturist and gardening expert. This European native was first discovered in North America in Montreal, Canada, back in 1945. The Asiatic lily is most susceptible. Daylilies and some oriental lily varieties appear to be resistant. You may also see this pest feeding on Solomon's seal, potatoes, smilax, and flowering tobacco. The adults overwinter in the ground and emerge in spring when they begin feeding on leaves and mating. The bright red beetles are less than 1/2 inch long. The females lay their eggs on the underside of the leaves. The eggs eventually turn red before hatching into larvae that resemble slugs. Control these pests by removing and destroying the adult, larva, and egg masses as soon as they are found. Larger populations can be controlled with organic pesticides. Check out our website for this and other gardening tips.
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0: There are 1,440 minutes in a day. Plenty of time to squeeze in some great music. And don't worry, we've got you covered.
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2: 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They should also avoid distractions such as cell phones, eating, drinking, or car audio or navigation systems. 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Franklin County Maintenance 903-537-4976. Hopkins County Maintenance 903-885-4031. In Hopkins County on State Highway 19 from Interstate 30 to Raines County Line, crews will be working on miscellaneous work items. In Franklin County on FM 21 from State Highway 37 to Titus County Line, crews will be rehabbing the existing road. Watch for temporary traffic signals within the work area. In Hopkins County on Interstate 30 from FM 499 to Loop 301, crews will be performing concrete pavement repairs at night. There will be nightly lane closures during the repair process. Drive carefully through work zones.
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4: 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I'm Kerry Martin with a market update on the Texas Farm Bureau Radio Network. No trade in the agricultural markets today for the holiday. Here's how things wrapped up on Thursday. Live cattle finishing lower with August down 260, 239.22. The October down 242, closing at 234.30. Feeder cattle lower. August feeders down 352, closing at 360.62. September feeders down 370, 358.47. Corn closed mixed. September corn up a quarter cent, 423 a bushel. December corn down 3/4, 441.5. September Kansas City wheat up 3.5, closing at 638.5. Cotton lower, new crop December down 72 points, 77.12 cents. August West Texas crude up 48, 69.17 a barrel. I'm Kerry Martin on the Texas Farm Bureau Radio Network.
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0: in remembrance, the Kerrville Museum of Western Art has unveiled something new.
1: It's a little memory garden or tribute garden to the river flooding of July 4th last year. You know, that's been emotional for a lot of us to relive that year.
0: Daryl Beecham is the museum's executive director. He tells KWTX that every element of the garden, from the fountain to the wood for the benches, was taken from the riverside. As well, the names of all 119 victims are etched into pieces of cypress and displayed on one of the walls. Beecham says the garden has already become a focal point for reflection. A 23-year-old man is arrested after a car crash in Randall County sent three people to the hospital and led to a loss of a pregnancy. Police in the town of Canyon say Jacob Saucedo of El Paso hit a median around 3 a.m. yesterday, sending everyone in the car to the hospital in critical condition. These passengers included a 9-month-old child and a 21-year-old woman who was pregnant. Police say her injuries led to the loss of that unborn child. It's unclear how the victims are all doing at this point. Saucedo was charged with 3 counts of intoxication assault with a vehicle and booked into the Randall County Jail. The city of Corpus Christi continues to fumble some efforts to resolve their ongoing water crisis. Congressman Michael Cloud told town leaders the federal government has tens of millions of dollars in grants waiting to help.
2: Corpus Christi is well positioned. We've had a number of conversations with the administration that it would be favorably looked upon.
0: But a divided city council traded insults before voting against even applying for the grants. That puts a proposed desalination plant, which would provide a drought-resistant water supply, even further in doubt. Well, look out Wall Street. Y'all Street is getting busy today. The Texas Stock Exchange takes its first test step later on.
3: The Texas Stock Exchange is open to TXSE members for a critical test run. Those would be broker dealers, trading firms, and banks. The public should be allowed to start trading by the end of the month as stock symbols and other equities come online. The TXSE is the first seriously funded challenge to the duopoly of the NASDAQ and the New York Stock Exchange. If successful, it could establish Dallas as a major national financial hub. Eric Lycom, TSN News.
0: 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For regular, $3.31 a gallon on average. 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
0: President Trump flies the new Air Force One overseas for the first time as he heads to the NATO summit in the capital of Turkey. Mediated negotiations between the U.S. and Iran are expected to resume later this week. The 60-day ceasefire deadline is August 18th. Two sides have until then to forge a peace agreement. This weekend in Grand Junction, Colorado, firefighters from across the West gathered to pay tribute to three of their own who died last week after they were trapped by flames battling a wildfire. A New Jersey fire rescue crew needed its own rescue after a whale slammed into their boat and sunk it during July 4th celebrations. The unit was heading back from near the Statue of Liberty when the whale breached beneath their vessel. I'm Kristen Yates, and this is TSN News.

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2: Here's your KSST KRVA FM weather. Heat and humidity for the next few days. High pressure is parked over southern Texas. That'll bring us sunshine today. Mid-90s on the air temperature, our heat index at about 100. Could get a few showers or thunderstorms rolling through during the overnight hours. Low 70s, hot and humid again on Tuesday, sunny and 95.

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3: Rhodococcus pneumonia is still a common problem in foals, and antibiotic resistance is a concern. Hello, everyone. I'm veterinarian Dr. Bob Jobe of Texas Vet News on the Texas Farm Bureau Radio Network. Rhodococcus pneumonia is a serious problem in foals, especially on breeding farms with lots of foals. Dr. Noah Cohen from Texas A&M indicates in the horse publication that the bacteria is hardy and lives in the soil and horse manure. In dry weather, the bacteria becomes aerosolized and foals inhale it. There are two forms of the bacteria. One is avirulent and does not cause disease. The other one that causes disease is called virulent and has a specific genetic element called a plasmid with a gene that codes for a protein called the virulence-associated protein, or VAP-A. This protein enables the bacteria to grow inside immune cells in the lungs of foals. Foals living on farms where the bacteria are located are exposed to the virulent form of bacteria at birth and can become infected at a very young age. However, most foals don't exhibit clinical signs until they are 1 to 3 months old, consisting of fever, lethargy, and coughing. Many rhodococcus infections resolve without treatment, and about 25 years ago, veterinarians began screening all foals with chest ultrasound to find infections earlier and treat them before they were severe. The ultrasound at farms with the disease may show 50% of the foals are affected subclinically, meaning they are not showing any clinical signs, and up to 85% of these foals will heal without treatment. However, with ultrasound screening and treating foals earlier, resistance to antibiotics has increased. Dr. Cohen indicates the widespread unnecessary use of antibiotics in foals without clinical symptoms of pneumonia has led to strains of resistant bacteria. Join me next time for more on resistance of Rhodococcus equi to antibiotics. 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I'm Dr. Bob Judd on the Texas Farm Bureau Radio Network.
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5: 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Cattle futures trading higher this morning with August live cattle up 87 cents, 240.10. October up 92 cents at 235.22. Feeder cattle higher, August up $1.40, 362.02. September feeders up 95 cents, 359.42. Corn sharply higher, September up 13 and 3 quarters, 436 and 3 quarters. December corn up 15 cents, 456 and a half. September Kansas City wheat up 6 and 3 quarters, 645 and a quarter. Cotton higher on the new crop December contract, it's up 97 points, 78.09. August West Texas crude oil up 16 cents, 68.85 a barrel. I'm Kerry Martin on the Texas Farm Bureau Radio Network. 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

0: Yes, that's right. That's right. We are Easy on the Ears. Easy on the Ears.
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2: The East Texas food truck industry is preparing for a major change in how they do business, as a new state law will allow mobile food vendors to operate across Texas with one state-issued permit instead of one from every city they visit. KETK Television reports after being passed in June 2025, Texas House Bill 2844 will go into effect on July 1st. The bill's purpose is to create a more uniform system for mobile food vendors who apply for statewide permits and assist them in running a more efficient business. Northeast Texas Public Health District Environmental Health Director Ginger Points says allowing a statewide food permit is a little bit more business friendly for their continuity of operations. Points recommends mobile food vendors apply for their statewide permit with the Texas Department of State Health Services as soon as possible to avoid accidentally breaking the new rules. The owner of Juicy J's Texas Melts in Longview, Joshua Tave, said having one inspection regulated by the state will help his food trucks travel freely. Mobile food vendors can find out more information about applying for the statewide permits by visiting the Department of State Health Services website. 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
2: Seems the love I've known has always been the most destructive kind. 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Yesterday, when I was young, the taste of life was sweet as rain upon my tongue. I teased at life as

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1: News. I'm Kristen Yates. Our top story, even as we celebrated July 4th this weekend, another ceremony of remembrance was happening in Central Texas. It was 1 year ago that the tragic flooding killed 119 people, including the so-called Heaven's 27 campers and counselors at Camp Mystic. Governor Abbott was on hand for a remembrance ceremony.

0: State Park that runs close to the U.S.-Mexico border. This is adjacent to the more well-known Big Bend National Park, which currently has no plans for a border wall. Opponents are a bipartisan group, including local residents, conservationists, even five West Texas border sheriffs, who argue that the rugged terrain makes a wall unnecessary. Multiple lawsuits have been filed to stop construction. In Austin, Chris Fox, TSN News.
1: A special program in the big country aims to support expectant and new fathers as they grow their families. The new Anchor program through Pregnancy Resources of Abilene promises mentorship, counseling, and practical support to help these men become a reliable presence for their families.
2: So as we are serving our moms, we did see the need for their partners, for them to be supported too, and to have a strong husband, boyfriend involved in their life, support them even more than we could. And so we started thinking it would be really great if we had a man to mentor these dads.
1: That's Holly Joyner, Executive Director of Pregnancy Resources of Abilene. Longtime volunteer Michael Lopez will facilitate the Anchor program, and the organization hopes this will be an example for others in Texas. Well, our state is fixing to be the top automobile market in the nation.
3: According to J.D. Power & Associates, California is losing ground to Texas when it comes to new car and truck sales. The market research powerhouse found that in the first quarter of this year, Cali's sales dipped nearly 11.5%, while Texas sales climbed nearly 11%. They say that's indicative of not only people moving from California to Texas, but also the presence of Toyota and Tesla corporate HQs. Should Texas overtake the Golden State, its drivers will influence national automotive trends. Eric Lycom, TSN News.
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1: The man accused of killing conservative influencer Charlie Kirk last September is appearing in front of a judge for evidence and testimony against him. The FAA now investigating a Long Island seaplane after a hard landing in New York's East River prompted a passenger evacuation. All eight people were safely evacuated. Two were treated for minor injuries. There is a race for who can get to the moon first. NASA has plans to send astronauts back to the moon in 2028, but China is also developing its own plans for a moon mission. Americans are spending less time hanging out than they were 20 years ago, and the trend cuts across each generation. Those who studied this say it's a fundamental shift in the way we live that has implications for everything from what we believe to how long we live. I'm Kristen Yates, TSN News.
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7: Here's your KSST KRVA FM weather. Heat and humidity for the next few days. High pressure is parked over southern Texas. That'll bring us sunshine today. Mid-90s on the air temperature. Our heat index at about 100. Could get a few showers or thunderstorms rolling through during the overnight hours. Low 70s, hot and humid again on Tuesday, sunny and 95. I'm meteorologist Steve Hamilton on KSST and KRVA-FM.
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8: 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I'm Kerry Martin with a market update on the Texas Farm Bureau Radio Network. Cattle futures trading slightly higher this morning with August live cattle up 65 cents, 239.87. The October up $1.10, 235.40. Feeder cattle higher. August feeders up 67, trading at 361.30. September feeder cattle up 37 cents, 358.85. Corn sharply higher. September corn up 14 and 3 quarters, 437 and 3 quarters. December corn up 16 and a quarter at 457 and 3 quarters. September Kansas City wheat up 7 and a half, 646 a bushel. Cotton trading higher on the new crop December. It's up 112 points, 78.24 cents. August West Texas crude up 15, 68.84 a barrel. I'm Kerry Martin on the Texas Farm Bureau Radio Network.
9: Second quarter rural Texas land sales. I'm Tom Nicoletti with Focus on Agriculture for the Texas Farm Bureau Radio Network. We go to Tyler Jacobs today. He is broker partner with Hall & Hall Land Company, and he has the latest rural Texas land sales that occurred in the spring. And Tyler, the first one that we're going to talk about is in Limestone County of Central Texas.
10: You bet, Tom. And remember, these are reported from a third-party source, so just keep that in mind. But yeah, that was a really good 233-acre tract. I've seen it. Good pasture, some woods, nice livestock improvements, good pay frontage. It sold for a solid $7,000 an acre.
9: And now we'll go up to the Texas Panhandle in Castro County, the town of Dimmitt.
10: People always want to know what the CRP ground is selling for. This was a quarter section of CRP there outside of Dimmitt. About 145 acres was enrolled, had about 4 years left on it, had some paid frontage. It traded for $1,200 an acre.
9: And now, Tyler, let's move down to deep southeast Texas in Hardin County.
10: They say down there we might be talking about the second half of the first half of the year here. So Hardin County, Lumberton, 173 acres, just a traditional timber tract, had some cutover land, had some mixed use, had some plantation, had some farm to market frontage, sold for $2,600 an acre.
9: So those three sales were quite strong to begin the second half of the first half of 2026.
10: Absolutely. Absolutely. Good sales.
9: Tyler Jacobs of Hall & Hall Land Company will join us again on our next program with more spring rural Texas land sales that he has information on. I'm Tom Nicoletti for the Texas Farm Bureau Radio Network.
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3: Texas game wardens are investigating a boating crash on Lake Bonham in nearby Fannin County that left three juveniles seriously injured Saturday evening. KXII Television in Sherman Denison reports the collision occurred around 5:30 p.m. All three juvenile victims were airlifted to area hospitals following the crash. Wardens arrested the operator of the boat and charged the person with three counts of intoxication assault. Turning to high school sports, Sulphur Springs Lady Cat softball pitcher Hannah Speed has been named to the 4A Super Elite softball team by the Texas High School Coaches Association. Hannah is one of only 15 players named to the Super Elite team. In her junior season, Hannah had a 17-6 record as a pitcher and struck out 213 batters in 124 innings. At bat, she had a .505 batting average with 22 home runs, a new Lady Cats record, and 55 runs batted in. She was the District 14 4A Most Valuable Player for the third year in a row. The Lady Cats went 27-8 and won the area championship. Texas Football Magazine is out and ranks Sulphur Springs as the top team in District 7 4A for the upcoming season. The Wildcats open the season Friday, August 28th at Mount Pleasant.
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2: With your Texas Rangers report, the Rangers defense couldn't slow down the Detroit Tigers as they took the series yesterday. Now Texas awaits the Angels tomorrow. Details coming up next.
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2: The Texas Rangers scored first but couldn't hold on to the lead against the Detroit Tigers yesterday by a final score of 6-3. A Jake Berger solo homer in the third got Texas on the board first, but the Tigers responded quickly with a two-run homer from Riley Green to steal the lead at 2-1. Things continued downhill in the fifth as Detroit used two RBI hits with a wild pitch adding on a run as well. Texas would chip away at the deficit in the fifth and eighth with RBI hits from Brandon Nimmo and Ezekiel Duran's homer, but they couldn't catch up for the three-run loss. Now the Rangers take today off before hosting a three-game series against the Los Angeles Angels starting tomorrow. Jacob deGrom starts for the Rangers with a 7-5 record and 3.48 ERA. He'll be up against the Angels' ace Jose Soriano, who's 8-5 on the year with a 3.42 ERA. First pitch is set for 7:05 tomorrow night coverage on the Rangers Sports Network. With your Texas Rangers report, I'm Jet Nelson.
4: We've all felt left out. 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
5: This is a Bloomberg Money Minute. Stocks have been fluctuating. Tech shares, though, getting some positive attention. Not Microsoft, though. Microsoft's Xbox division plans to eliminate 3,200 jobs, around 20% of its staff, over the next year. Part of a massive reorganization to spur growth, it hopes, in the struggling game division. Xbox plans to divest four of its video game development studios and is beginning the process to part ways with a fifth. The goal is streamlining the business and reinvesting in bigger projects. The changes will have repercussions throughout the video game industry, where Xbox competes with Sony's PlayStation and Nintendo. And it is summer grilling season, but this year's barbecue menu may look a little different than years past. High beef prices aren't coming down. Tomatoes have soared on weather disruptions. Even ice cream prices have jumped, with the cost of living a concern. Many grocery shoppers are making substitutions all over the place to stay on budget for their gatherings. Denise Pellegrini, Bloomberg Radio.

0: 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Coming up next,
1: Pat, coming TSN before a NATO News. Summit in Turkey this week. I'm Barbara Schwartz on the Texas State Network, TSN.

0: The Midday Report for Monday, July 6. Despite bipartisan opposition, the Trump administration is moving ahead with plans to build a 30-foot border wall in Big Bend Ranch State Park. We get more from Chris Fox.
1: The Department of Homeland Security has awarded more than $6 billion in building contracts for the Big Bend area. The Customs and Border Protection's online map now shows plans for 2 miles of 30-foot fencing for the western side of Big Bend Ranch State Park that runs close to the U.S.-Mexico border. This is adjacent to the more well-known Big Bend National Park, which currently has no plans for a border wall. Opponents are a bipartisan group, including

0: victim's name is etched onto a piece of cypress wood and displayed on the wall. He says the garden has already become a focal point for reflection.
1: And they'll be out there sometimes late at night. They'll open the door, come in and sit and cry and have their moment. It's a place to remember.
0: I'm Kristen Yates, TSN News.
2: Texas takes in more refugees than any other state, and for the newcomers, the celebration of our freedom did not end July 5th. 4th, Dennis Page runs Gateway of Grace, a ministry in Dallas that helps refugees get settled in.
3: America is more than the land of opportunity for refugees and immigrants. It's the land of safety. It's the land of I can breathe now. I don't have to live looking over my shoulder.
2: Gateway of Grace helps refugees learn English, learn to drive, get used to a faster pace way of life in Texas they may have had back home. Page says a lot of refugees are overwhelmed by the amount of freedom they have in this country. The city of Corpus Christi continues to fumble attempts to solve their water crisis.
4: The city is poised to run out of water due to a drought. Congressman Michael Cloud told town leaders that the federal government has tens of millions of dollars in grants waiting to help.
5: Currently, there's about $120 million bucket that's there that could go to applications.
4: But a divided city council traded insults before voting against even applying for the federal grants. That puts a proposed desalination plant, which would have provided a drought-resistant water supply, even further in doubt. In San Antonio, Michael Board, TSN News.
2: Texas is about to become the top automobile market in the nation. The story is straight ahead, and this is TSN News.
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2: A lot of us celebrated the 4th by watching fireworks, but police across one part of our state busted people with illegal operations.
8: Dallas police say they got 369 calls about random gunfire and 235 calls about fireworks Saturday alone. They say they also busted two operations that were selling illegal fireworks. In one case, they say people were selling them out of a U-Haul in southeast Dallas. Police and Dallas Fire Rescue Arson investigators confiscated 1,400 pounds of fireworks and issued a couple tickets. Less than half a mile away, they found another 400 pounds of fireworks. In Fort Worth, police spotted an illegal operation on social media. Their bomb and arson unit confiscated fireworks from a couple spots in the southeast part of the city, saying illegal fireworks put neighborhoods, first responders, and property at risk. Alan Skaya, TSN News.
2: Texas is about to become the top automobile market in the nation.
9: According to J.D. Power and Associates, California is losing ground to Texas when it comes to new car and truck sales. The market research powerhouse found that in the first quarter of this year, Cali sales dipped nearly 11.5%, while Texas sales climbed nearly 11%. They say that's indicative of not only people moving from California to Texas, but also the presence of Toyota and Tesla corporate HQs. Should Texas overtake the Golden State, its drivers will influence national automotive trends. Eric Lycom, TSN News.
2: National Democrats want to push the minimum wage up to $25 an hour. That would be a huge jump for Texas. The experts predicting a ripple effect through the economy.
10: You never want to get the wage out of sync with what the economy will support, because that will just result in reduced employment.
2: Economist Ray Perryman says the minimum wage was never meant to be a living wage. It was designed for part-timers, students, retirees. Now, when California raised their minimum wage to $20 for fast food workers, studies showed it led to job losses and menu price hikes. Today, President George W. Bush turns 80.
11: My fellow citizens, for the last 9 days, the entire world has seen for itself the state of our union, and it is strong.
2: The nation's 43rd president has called Dallas his home since he left office in 2009. The George Bush Presidential Center on the campus of SMU put out a tribute to President Bush with a series of pictures throughout his life. He was born during a two-month period in 1946 that saw three presidents born. Presidents Trump and Bill Clinton also turn or

0: turn 80 this summer. Parts of Texas seeing a surge in COVID cases in the last few months. New data from the CDC says the U.S. has 186,000 people with COVID come down every day. Texas, Nevada, and Guam have the highest rate of active cases. A 23-year-old man arrested after a car crash in Randall County sent three to the hospital, led to a loss of a pregnancy. Police in Canyon say Jacob Saucedo of El Paso hit a median around 3 a.m., sending everyone in the car to the hospital in critical condition. These passengers included a nine-month-old, a fetus, a 21-year-old woman who was pregnant. Police say her injuries led to the loss of her child. Now it's time for TSN Midday Sports.
1: I'm Adam C. with your Nooncast. The Texas Rangers took a tough loss in the rubber game of their home series against the Detroit Tigers yesterday. Final score, 6-3. The Rangers struck first in the bottom of the third inning, courtesy of a Jake Berger solo home run.
2: And the first pitch to Berger, he swings, it's a high fly ball to left field. That ball's back, that one is out of here! A second decker to left! Jake Berger gets the Rangers on the board with a solo homer in the third.
1: Call courtesy of Jared Sandler and the Rangers Radio Network. Unfortunately, the Rangers gave up five unanswered runs within the next two innings, and the Tigers cruised to an easy win. Kumar Rocker started the game for Texas, pitching four and a third innings, giving up three runs on five hits, and striking out four batters. The Rangers will have the day off today, and they'll be back in action tomorrow to open up the second series of their homestand against the LA Angels. First pitch is set for 7:05, and coverage will be provided by the Rangers Sports Network. The Houston Astros shut out the Tampa Bay Rays in the rubber game of their home series yesterday. Final score, 2-0. The Astros got the scoring started in the bottom of the fourth inning off a solo home run from Christian Walker.
3: Things off. And he hits the ball high to right field, pretty deep. Back goes Mason Jr. That ball's gone.
1: Call courtesy of Todd Collis and the Space City Home Network. Isak Paredes tacked on another run two innings later with a solo shot of his own.
4: 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Back is Mesa looking up. See you later!
1: 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The Astros will be back in action tonight to open up a road series against the Nationals. First pitch at 5:45. Coverage on the Space City Home Network. With your Nooncast, I'm Adam C.
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0: The marks at the White House Rose Garden today, President Trump saying he is ready to send National Guard and other federal troops into high-crime areas, asking the governors of California and Illinois to call him. President Trump says FIFA made a, quote, brilliant decision to allow a top player on the U.S. men's team to compete tonight against Belgium in the World Cup after he weighed in with the organization over a red card. Today in Utah, a preliminary hearing now underway in the Charlie Kirk murder case. 23-year-old suspect Tyler Robinson charged with deadly shooting of the conservative activist. His widow Erica wants cameras to be allowed in court. Russia attacking Ukraine with large numbers of missiles and drones overnight, killing at least 21 people in and around Kyiv. An island-wide blackout has hit Cuba. The FAA investigating a Long Island seaplane after a hard landing in New York's East River prompted a passenger evacuation Sunday. All eight passengers safely evacuated, two had minor injuries. And there is a race for who can get to the moon first. NASA has plans to send astronauts back to the moon in 2028. China is developing their own plans for a moon mission as well.
7: The Perryman report on TSN. The Fed's 2% inflation target has not been reached in 5 years now, and Dr. Ray Perryman says while we've made progress, we've got a long way to go.
8: Underlying all this is the fact that the Federal Reserve has had to purchase a great deal of debt because of our massive deficits, and as those deficits continue, it puts more and more pressure on the Federal Reserve to have these assets on its balance sheet, which then makes it very, very difficult to manipulate and maneuver in the financial markets in a way that can have an effective impact on inflation going forward. We're not going to get to a balanced budget anytime soon, but I think we do need to send the financial markets a signal that we know about it, that we're concerned about it. We're trying to do some systematic things to make the situation better. All that to say that that the Federal Reserve may actually have to move its target upward at some point because of this, but in any case, underlying everything else and all the headlines we see every day, there's this underlying structural problem that keeps continuing upward pressure on product prices. For the Texas State Network, I'm Ray Perry.
0: Stocks are higher today, especially the NASDAQ, which is up 341 at 26,174. The Dow up 39 points, 52,393. And the S&P 500 is up 58. And a recap of our top stories just ahead. This is TSN News.
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0: Let's recap our top story. Despite bipartisan opposition, the Trump administration moving ahead with plans to build a 30-foot border wall in Big Bend Ranch State Park. CPB's online map shows plans for 2 miles of 30-foot fencing for the western side of Big Bend Ranch State Park that runs close to the border. This is adjacent to the more well-known Big Bend National Park, which has no plans for a border wall. The Midday Report, I'm Barbara Schwartz, TSN News.
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0: 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KSST has been reporting the news for Sulphur Springs and Hopkins County since 1947. We couldn't look to the future without remembering our past. These are the History and Heritage Files as compiled and presented by Bill Bradford prior to 2014.
1: These are the History and Heritage Files for the 6th day of July. Typical high 93, typical low would be 71. Typical low never reaches 72. I know that low does, but typically it doesn't. It peaks about 71.5 in the middle of July and then starts going back down again. But a typical high, that doesn't happen until about a third of the way through August, the hottest time of the year. On this day, 1954, Education Day, in the week-long Sulphur Springs Centennial Celebration, 54 students of the late Professor Sam J. King held a reunion. King operated a private high school and collegiate school in Sulphur Springs called KCI, King's Collegiate Institute. His students included the late Grover Sellers, Burt Waits, Enos Ashcroft, and many others. Waits and Ashcroft told KSST that secretly the students called it KCI King's Collection of Idiots. At the school teachers' reunion, the oldest teacher present was John E. Jennings, the teacher who had taught the longest, former Sulphur Springs superintendent John Willis, board member with the longest service, Alex Bryce, who had been on the board for 34 years. It's in the Heritage Files.
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12: Welcome to KSST News. I'm Chad Young. It's Monday, and we have all the latest news from the KSST News team. We'll also have your weather today on KSST News, delivering the news 7 days a week.
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0: Texas Attorney General Ken Paxton has launched an official investigation into secondary ticket marketplace StubHub following a wave of complaints from soccer fans who had their 2026 FIFA World Cup ticket abruptly canceled just days or hours before kickoff. The state's top prosecutor is probing whether the company engaged in deceptive trade practices, specifically a deceptive industry maneuver known as ghost ticketing, or speculative ticketing, where sellers list and collect payments for seats they do not actually own. While the 26th FIFA World Cup match progressed across North America, major logistical frustrations have boiled over for consumers using third-party resale platforms. Fans in Texas host cities, including Houston and Dallas, have reported securing high-priced tickets only to receive sudden cancellation notices right before the event. In many cases, attending a World Cup match is a once-in-a-lifetime experience, said Paxton. If StubHub is ghost ticketing Texans out of that experience, my office will use every tool available to hold them accountable. StubHub maintains that under its Fan Protect guarantee, impacted users are eligible for a full refund or comparably replacement ticket. However, local reporting indicates many fans were only offered refunds after matches had already begun, completely missing out on a live experience.
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0: Texas health officials are closely monitoring that multi-state outbreak of a foodborne parasite illness that has sickened about 150 people. The outbreak involves a parasite known as Cyclosporiasis, an intestinal illness caused by the parasite Cyclospora. Federal investigators say people became ill between May 1st and June 16th eating food in the United States. More than 20 patients have been hospitalized, though no deaths have been reported. Health officials have yet to identify a single food source or determine exactly how the parasite is spreading, making the investigation particularly challenging. While the CDC has not confirmed whether Texas is among the affected states, the outbreak has promoted increased awareness among public health officials. Texas has experienced similar cases over the previous years, often linked to contaminated fresh produce imported from south of the border. The parasite is commonly spread through contaminated fresh fruit and vegetables, leafy greens, cilantro, basil, and berries. It's not usually transmitted from person to person because the parasite requires time in the environment before it becomes infectious. CD notes that the current case count likely represents only a fraction of the total number, as many people with mild symptoms never seek medical care or undergo any laboratory testing.
10: A new economic impact study by a national technology and advisory solutions firm shows that East Texas A&M University is keeping talent in Texas while generating millions of dollars for the Northeast Texas economy. The study by MGT revealed that most East Texas A&M graduates remain in Texas. More than 94% of undergraduate alumni and 80% of graduate alumni are currently employed in the state. MGT is a national technology and advisory solutions leader serving state, local government, and education clients. The statistics underscore the university's important role in developing a skilled workforce to meet regional labor needs across Northeast Texas. In fiscal year 2024, East Texas A&M awarded more than 3,400 degrees. The study also highlighted East Texas A&M's major economic role in the City of Commerce and the surrounding eight-county region. In Northeast Texas, the university supports more than 3,200 jobs, generates about $418 million in regional economic output, contributes over $199 million to the regional gross domestic product, and produces more than $124 million of income for regional workers. Stakeholders interviewed for the study consistently described East Texas A&M as the economic backbone of commerce. A home in nearby Lyndale was significantly damaged when officials say fireworks started a fire Saturday night. Crews also responded to multiple grass fires that were believed to be caused by fireworks as well. KYTX Television reports just before 10 p.m., the Lyndale Department responded to a residential structure fire. Crews arrived within minutes to find heavy fire coming from the roof. With quick efforts and help from Smith County Emergency Services District No. 2 crews, the fire was contained and no injuries were reported. A statement from the fire department said they believe the fire was caused by fireworks. In addition to the house fire, Lyndale firefighters also responded to five grass fires throughout the 4th of July weekend. The department believes all of the grass fires were caused by fireworks. The statement calling for caution in using fireworks added, while they're a fun tradition, they can quickly lead to devastating fires, property loss, injuries, and place first responders at risk. Please celebrate responsibly and always have a water source readily available if using fireworks. The University of Texas at Tyler is offering buyouts to about one-fourth of its staff. There's no word on how many employees that might affect. A statement from the university says the goal is to keep UT Tyler affordable and prepared for the future.
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15: Texas game wardens are investigating a boating crash on Lake Bonham in nearby Fannin County that left three juveniles seriously injured Saturday evening. KXII Television in Sherman Denison reports the collision occurred around 5:30 p.m. All three juvenile victims were airlifted to area hospitals following the crash. Wardens arrested the operator of the boat and charged the person with three counts of intoxication assault. Turning to high school sports, Sulphur Springs Lady Cat softball pitcher Hannah Speed has been named to the 4A Super Elite softball team by the Texas High School Coaches Association. Hannah is one of only 15 players named to the Super Elite team. In her junior season, Hannah had a 17-6 record as a pitcher and struck out 213 batters in 124 innings. At bat, she had a .505 batting average with 22 home runs, a new Lady Cats record, and 55 runs batted in. She was the District 14 4A Most Valuable Player for the third year in a row. The Lady Cats went 27-8 and won the area championship. Texas Football Magazine is out and ranks Sulphur Springs as the top team in District 7 4A for the upcoming season. The Wildcats open the season Friday, August 28th at Mount Pleasant. Detroit's Riley Green homered, tripled, and drove in four runs in a 6-3 win over the Texas Rangers on Sunday and in a game heard on KSST. Tiger starter Casey Mize allowed two runs on five hits in 6 2/3 innings Sunday. Ranger starter Kumar Rocker, now 1-7 at home this season, gave up three runs in 4 1/3 innings. Rangers manager Skip Schumacher.
16: Yeah, I just thought he kind of was laboring a little bit. The velo was down around 91, 92, I think, the last couple innings. It was kind of getting to the top of the order again, and he just kept missing arm side, and that kind of shows you that he was laboring and kind of tiring. So he was at the 80-something pitch mark. Would love to have gotten through five innings, you know, at least with him today. But after kind of that infield hit and the inning before, kind of laboring with the homer, just felt like it was time to go. Unfortunately, it just didn't work out.
15: Two of the Rangers' runs came on solo homers, Jake Berger in the third inning and Ezekiel Duran in the eighth. Detroit took two of the three games in the weekend series at Globe Life Field. The Rangers are now 45-45, a game and a half behind Seattle in the American League West. After an off day Monday, Jacob deGrom will start for the Rangers Tuesday night in the first game of a home series against the Los Angeles Angels.
0: Weather for today on KSST: at noon high today 95, low tonight 73, mostly sunny. Tomorrow about the same, except we've got a slight chance of PM thunderstorms, less than a tenth of an inch. I think they're just teasing us. It's pretty much the same for us the rest of the week, Wednesday, Thursday, Friday. Highs near 100, lows in the 70s. No real chance of precipitation. Summer apparently has arrived, and winds will be predominantly out of the south. 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
17: It's another Ag News update. North American trade, tariff pressure, and China soybean buying. All after this.
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17: U.S.-Mexico-Canada agreement, USMCA, remains in force, but the U.S. did not agree to renew the trade deal in its current form after the required 1st of July review. U.S. Ag has a lot at stake, with exports to Canada and Mexico reaching $59.3 billion last year. WTO tariff data shows why U.S. producers don't always compete on equal footing. 57% ag tariff is listed for South Korea, adds $57 to a $100 shipment before freight and other costs. though actual rates vary by product and agreement. China's soybean trade also splitting, Beijing-based state firms tied to U.S. purchases, while private crushers buy from South America. USDA's weekly export sales report showing beef sales and exports both hitting marketing year highs, and rural residents raising concerns about data centers, while crop insurance and grain transportation remain key risk management issues. And this is another Ag News Update.

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2: Arlen Suderman, Chief Commodities Economist with StoneX.
1: Seasonally, this is a time when they tend to come under pressure in the absence of any notable weather threat. The weather forecasts currently look quite favorable for the bulk of the Midwest corn and soybean belt over coming weeks. And that's largely due to a strong El Nino developing right now with water temperature anomalies, the hottest they've been on recorded history for this time of year, keeping us on pace for that anticipated super El Nino. That could change at any point. Those forecasts could, that is. That could change at any point, but they currently favor good yields. We have a strong biofuel program supporting record demand for soybean oil and the other edible oils, and thus far, strong soybean crush through the summer and probably through next marketing year for that matter as well. But that's not enough to cause us to run out of soybeans. We have a strong corn export program, and that will likely continue into next year as well, with Brazil focused on using its corn for ethanol production. But that too is not sufficient to cause us to run out of corn over the coming year, at least based on what we currently know. But in both cases, the market is assuming no sales to Iran and somewhat limited sales to China, below what has been promised anyway. We'll sell soybeans to China. We'll probably sell some corn to China. But generally, the expectation is that we won't sell as much as promised. There's good reason for that. Iran doesn't want to buy from us, and China doesn't have a good track record for keeping its promises buying U.S. commodities, the one exception being the 12 million metric tons of soybeans it promised to buy from us in the current marketing year, which it did do, and it has taken shipment of virtually all of those at this point already as well.
2: But to get these grains to export markets, we first have to move it internally. And rail fuel surcharges hitting grain shippers harder, with Class 1 railroad charges averaging a record 61 cents per mile weighted by grain carloads. That's according to the latest grain transportation report. July average up 2 cents from June tops the previous record set back in September of 2008. The increase follows a sharp rise in diesel prices since late February. Average rail fuel surcharges now up 43 cents per mile since March. Relief could come in August. Most Class 1 railroads base fuel surcharges on the national diesel price from 2 months earlier. That price fell from $5.60 a gallon in May to $5.02 in June. Report also notes a Union Pacific complaint regarding BNSF railway switching rates, including grain unit train locations in Nebraska, Iowa, and Texas. Now, that matters because corn and soybeans often move in 110-car shuttle trains. Poultry is projected to overtake pork next year as the world's most consumed meat. That's according to analysis credited to Todd Thurman, an international swine management consultant. He says the shift reflects a long-running change in global diets. Per person pork consumption less than half a kilogram higher than it was 20 years ago, while poultry has continued to increase. Beef staying mostly the same. Sheep and lamb consumption, it's grown slightly from a smaller base as well. It's Agriculture Today.
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0: KSN News, I'm Tristan Ryans. Despite bipartisan opposition, the Trump administration is moving ahead with plans to build a 30-foot border wall in Big Bend Ranch State Park. TSN's Chris Fox with the story.
1: The Department of Homeland Security has awarded more than $6 billion in building contracts for the Big Bend area. The Customs and Border Protection's online map now shows plans for 2 miles of 30-foot fencing for the western side of Big Bend Ranch State Park that runs close to the U.S.-Mexico border. This is adjacent to the more well-known Big Bend National Park, which currently has no plans for a border wall. Opponents are a bipartisan group, including local residents, conservationists, even 5 West Texas border sheriffs who argue that the rugged terrain makes a wall unnecessary. Multiple lawsuits have been filed to stop construction. In Austin, Chris Fox, TSN News.
0: Texas takes in more refugees than any other state, and for those newcomers, the celebration of our freedom did not end on July 5th. Dennis Page runs Gateway of Grace, a ministry in Dallas that helps refugees get settled.
2: America is more than the land of opportunity for refugees and immigrants. It's the land of safety. It's the land of I can breathe now. I don't have to live looking over my shoulder.
0: Gateway of Grace helps refugees learn English, learn to drive, and get used to as much of a faster-paced way of life in Texas than they might have had back home. Page says a lot of refugees get overwhelmed by the amount of freedom they have in the U.S. And a special program in the big country aims to support expectant and new fathers as they grow their families.

0: sources of Abilene, she tells KTXS that national stats show a father's involvement can lead to a child's greater well-being, better education metrics, and other positives. Longtime volunteer Michael Lopez will facilitate the anchor program, and the organization hopes it'll be an example for fathers in Texas. And Texas is fixing to be a top automobile market in the nation.
1: According to J.D. Power & Associates, California is losing ground to Texas when it comes to new car and truck sales. The market research powerhouse found that in the first quarter of this year, Cali sales dipped nearly 11.5%, while Texas sales climbed nearly 11%.
0: That's Eric Lycum. This is TSN News.
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0: Russia has launched a massive missile and drone attack on Ukraine, killing at least 22 people. The assault highlights gaps in Ukraine's air defenses, particularly the need for more U.S.-made Patriot interceptor missiles. Prosecutors in Charlie Kirk's murder case are seeking to convince a judge they have enough evidence to try the man accused of killing him and seek the death penalty. A five-day preliminary hearing that began Monday marks the most significant presentation of evidence in the case so far. Mourners dressed in black have flooded into Iran's capital for a procession as part of the funeral of the late Supreme Leader Ayatollah Ali Khamenei. NATO's Secretary General Mark Rutte has demanded that member states present clear plans to meet defense spending targets at their annual summit. His remarks today came ahead of a two-day summit starting tomorrow in Turkey, with the U.S. scaling down its security role in Europe. I'm Tristan Ryan. So I want to thank you for listening.
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8: Here's your KSST KRVA FM weather. Heat and humidity for the next few days. High pressure is parked over southern Texas. That'll bring us sunshine today. Mid-90s on the air temperature, our heat index at about 100. Could get a few showers or thunderstorms rolling through during the overnight hours. Low 70s, hot and humid again on Tuesday, sunny and 95. I'm meteorologist Steve Hamilton on KSST and KRVA-FM.
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0: enough things to deal with. You shouldn't have to try and figure out what song to play next. 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
2: A home in nearby Lindale was significantly damaged when officials say fireworks started a fire Saturday night. Crews also responded to multiple grass fires that were believed to be caused by fireworks as well. KYTX Television reports just before 10 p.m., the Lindale Department responded to a residential structure fire. Crews arrived within minutes to find heavy fire coming from the roof. With quick efforts and help from Smith County Emergency Services District No. 2 crews, the fire was contained and no injuries were reported. A statement from the fire department said they believe the fire was caused by fireworks. In addition to the house fire, Lindale firefighters also responded to five grass fires throughout the 4th of July weekend. The department believes all of the grass fires were caused by fireworks. The statement calling for caution in using fireworks added, while they're a fun tradition, they can quickly lead to devastating fires, property loss, injuries, and place first responders at risk. Please celebrate responsibly and always have a water source readily available if using fireworks. The University of Texas at Tyler is offering buyouts to about one-fourth of its staff. There's no word on how many employees that might affect. A statement from the university says the goal is to keep UT Tyler affordable and prepared for the future.
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1: TSN News, I'm Barbara Schwartz. Good news for Walmart delivery drivers who feel they're being underpaid. Texas has secured over $13 million in owed compensation.
2: The Texas Attorney General's office secured the $13 million Walmart settlement over their Spark Driver program. That's their service that delivers groceries and goods from local Walmart stores and warehouses directly to consumers. According to the agreement, Walmart failed to provide drivers with customer tips and altered base pay amounts, a violation of the state's Deceptive Trade Practices Act. Attorney General Ken Paxton with a statement saying any big corporation that promises certain offers and pay in exchange for services must honor them. Half of the amount has already been paid out directly to the delivery drivers. In Austin, Chris Fox, TSN News.
1: Celebrations of America's 250 this weekend tempered with grief in Kerr County as they observed a year since the deadly flooding along the Guadalupe. 119 people died, including the Heavens 27 campers and counselors at Camp Mystic. Provide a space for remembrance, the Kerrville Museum of Western Art unveiled a new thing.
3: It's a little memory garden, or tribute garden, to the river flooding of July 4th last year. You know, that's been emotional for a lot of us to relive that year.
1: Darrell Beecham is the museum's executive director, tells KWTX. Every element of the garden, from the fountain to the wood for the benches taken from the Guadalupe, and the names of all 119 flood victims are etched into pieces of cypress and displayed on one of the walls. Senator Ted Cruz of Texas had something to say to President Trump after Trump asked FIFA to overturn the red card suspension of a top U.S. player.
4: On behalf of all Americans, thank you for getting rid of that ridiculous red card. There was a reason the FIFA trophy sat here for as long as it did.
1: The president said had the U.S. lost without that player, he would say the game was rigged, just like the 2020 election. The former president, who has called Dallas his home during his post-presidency, celebrating a milestone birthday. George W. Bush turns 80.
5: Our nation is waging a war on a radical network of terrorists, not on a religion, and not on a civilization. As we wage this war to defend our principles, we must live up to those.

0: Mesa News.
1: They say the world we live in has never been more digitally focused. And these days, it seems as if we spend most of our lives looking down, lost in our own worlds. 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
3: During remarks at the White House today, President Trump says he's ready to send National Guard and other federal troops into high-crime areas, and he's asking the governors of California and Illinois to get on the phone. Trump tonight goes to the NATO summit in Turkey. He wants to get NATO allies to spend more for their own defense. Ukraine will likely ask for more aid, especially interceptor missiles. The White House report accusing the National Museum of American History of using the nation's story as a political instrument to, quote, divide, dispirit, and discourage our citizens. The report points to a variety of exhibits on women, immigrants, and people of color. Europe bracing for another heat wave. Temperatures could soar above 100 this week. The threat of wildfires causing concern in France. President Trump says he's building a new helipad at the White House for his new, more powerful helicopters to replace Marine One. I'm Barbara Schwartz on the Texas State Network, TSN.
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6: Here's your KSST KRVA FM weather. Heat and humidity for the next few days. High pressure is parked over southern Texas. That'll bring us sunshine today. Mid-90s on the air temperature. Our heat index at about 100. Could get a few showers or thunderstorms rolling through during the overnight hours. Low 70s, hot and humid again on Tuesday, sunny and 95. I'm meteorologist Steve Hamilton on KSST and KRVA FM.
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National Weather Service in Shreveport has issued a severe thunderstorm warning for West Central Gregg County in northeastern Texas, Upshur County in northeastern Texas, southeastern Wood County in northeastern Texas, until 3 p.m. Central Daylight Time. At 2:23 p.m. Central Daylight Time, a severe thunderstorm was located 5 miles north of Big Sandy, or 12 miles southwest of Gilmer, moving northeast at 5 miles per hour. Hazard, 60 miles per hour wind gusts and quarter-size hail. Source, radar indicated. Impact, hail damage to vehicles is expected. Expect wind damage to roofs, siding, and trees. Locations impacted include Gladewater, Gilmer, Big Sandy, Hawkins, Orr City, Clarksville City, East Mountain, Rosewood, West Mountain, Union Grove, Warren City, Midway, Pritchett, Betty and Grice. Seek shelter inside a well-built structure and stay away from windows. The storm is capable of producing damaging winds and large hail,

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2: A new economic impact study by a national technology and advisory solutions firm shows that East Texas A&M University is keeping talent in Texas while generating millions of dollars for the Northeast Texas economy. The study by MGT revealed that most East Texas A&M graduates remain in Texas. More than 94% of undergraduate alumni and 80% of graduate alumni are currently employed in the state. MGT is a national technology and advisory solutions leader serving state, local government, and education clients. The statistics underscore the university's important role in developing a skilled workforce to meet regional labor needs across Northeast Texas. In fiscal year 2024, East Texas A&M awarded more than 3,400 degrees. The study also highlighted East Texas A&M's major economic role in the City of Commerce and the surrounding eight-county region. In Northeast Texas, the university supports more than 3,200 jobs, generates about $418 million in regional economic output, contributes over $199 million to the regional gross domestic product, and produces more than $124 million of income for regional workers. Stakeholders interviewed for the study consistently described East Texas A&M as the economic backbone of commerce.
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3: The North-South split is still showing up. I'm James Hunt with Around the Camp Rock on the Texas Farm Bureau Radio Network. Rain events over the past several weeks have certainly given a boost to Texas High Plains crops, but we also have to recognize that the recent showers have not been evenly distributed. In fact, it appears we have what can be called a north-south split. For example, National Weather Service data shows that in June, Lubbock received 3.11 inches of precipitation, about half an inch above normal, but Amarillo's total for June was just 1.47 inches, only slightly more than half of normal. This north-south split also shows up when we look at what's happened with the Texas Drought Monitor map. Comparing the map issued last Thursday with ones for mid-May, the South Plains appears to be farther along in drought recovery than the Texas Panhandle. The bottom line remains, we still need more rain. Now, about our area crops and the moisture situation, Texas A&M AgriLife agronomist Jordan Bell says, as the season progresses, staying on top of weeds is a must for farmers.
4: As we consider the impact of weeds, weeds are using resources. We know they're using water, they're using nutrients, and when we consider that we are in a water-limited region, we don't want to waste water to those weeds. So, you know, really staying on top of that, timely post-emergent herbicide applications are extremely important, and especially considering the right chemistry and the right time, application volume, really to ensure that we're getting the best use out of those herbicides we're applying.
3: That's AgriLife agronomist Jordan Bell. I'm James Hunt on the Texas Farm Bureau Radio Network.

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1: TSN News, I'm Barbara Schwartz. Downloading apps in Texas will now require age verification. Thanks to a ruling of the U.S. Supreme Court, we get more from TSN's Chris Fox.
2: The U.S. Supreme Court declined to block the Texas App Store Accountability Act, meaning it now becomes state law. State Senator Angela Paxton authored it. The law requires app stores to verify users' ages and obtain parental consent for those under 13.
3: In the real world, minor children are not signing contracts with businesses. But in the digital world, they do this every single day.
2: Back in May, the Fifth Circuit Court of Appeals stayed a lower court decision that blocked the law. Tech companies filed suit charging that the law's content-based restrictions violate free speech rights and pose potential privacy and safety risks. In Austin, Chris Fox, TSN News.
1: Celebrations of America's 250th this weekend tempered with grief and reflection in Kerr County as the area observed a year since the deadly flooding along the Guadalupe. 119 lives were lost, including the Heavens, 27 campers and counselors at Camp Mystic. And to provide a space for continued remembrance, the Kerrville Museum of Western Art has unveiled something new.
4: It's a little memory garden, our tribute garden to the river flooding of July 4th last year. You know, that's been emotional for a lot of us to relive that year.
1: Daryl Beecham is the museum's executive director, and he tells KWTX that every element of the garden, from the fountain to the wood for the benches, was taken.

National Weather Service in Shreveport has issued a severe thunderstorm warning for southwestern Camp County in northeastern Texas, northwestern Gregg County in northeastern Texas, northwestern Harrison County in northeastern Texas, western Marion County in northeastern Texas, Upshur County in northeastern Texas, southeastern Wood County in northeastern Texas, until 3:45 p.m. Central Daylight Time. At 2:59 p.m. Central Daylight Time, a severe thunderstorm was located near Big Sandy, or 10 miles southwest of Gilmer, moving northeast at 15 miles per hour. Hazard, 60 miles per hour wind gusts and small hail. Source, radar indicated. Impact, expect damage to roofs, siding, and trees. Locations impacted include Longview, White Oak, Gladewater, Gilmer, Big Sandy, Hawkins, Orr City, Clarksville City,

0: pride ourselves on standing tall. 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
1: Indirect peace talks between the U.S. and Iran won't happen until after Iran's late Supreme Leader Ayatollah Khamenei's days-long funeral. Hamas today announcing it's dissolved its government in Gaza to make way for a new administration. Today, President Trump goes to Turkey for the annual NATO summit. He will meet with world leaders, including Ukrainian President Volodymyr Zelensky. Prosecutors are presenting their case against Tyler Robinson, the man accused of killing conservative activist Charlie Kirk. An island-wide blackout has hit Cuba. And the latest blow to the fuel-starved island. The FAA investigating a Long Island seaplane after a hard landing in New York's East River prompted a passenger evacuation happened Sunday. There is a race for who can get to the moon first. NASA has plans to send astronauts back to the moon in 2028. China, although themselves, that doesn't make sense, is developing their own plans for a moon mission. I'm Barbara Schwartz on the Texas State Network, TSN.
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4: Here's your KSST KRVA FM weather. Heat and humidity for the next few days. High pressure is parked over southern Texas. That'll bring us sunshine today. Mid-90s on the air temperature. Our heat index at about 100. Could get a few showers or thunderstorms rolling through during the overnight hours. Low 70s, hot and humid again on Tuesday, sunny and 95. I'm meteorologist Steve Hamilton on KSST and KRVA-FM.
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6: Live cattle close mixed, feeder cattle lower, while the grain markets take a big jump. I'm Kerry Martin with Closing Markets on the Texas Farm Bureau Radio Network. Cattle futures traded both sides of unchanged to kick off the trading week on Monday. We closed out mostly higher for live cattle, the exception being the nearby August contract. It was down 12 cents, ending the day at 239.10, while October was up 35, 234.65. Feeder cattle lower across the board, with August down 12, 360.50. September feeders down 60 cents, closing at 357.87. Cash-fed cattle market wrapping up last week, selling cattle $3 to $5 lower. Here in the South, most of our sales at 255. Looking at the Northern Plains, live sales were 255 to 256, with dress sales at 403. Packers bought 56,000 head on the negotiated cash cattle market last week. Boxed beef prices lower. 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The grain markets are trading the weather right now. This hot heat dome that we're under here in Texas spreads all the way up into the Corn Belt, and those hot temperatures are coming at pollination time for their corn, so it took a big jump because of the hot weather. September corn up 15 and a quarter, 438 and a quarter. December corn up 16 and a quarter, 457 and three quarters. That corn strength spilled over into the wheat market. September Kansas City wheat up 11 and a quarter, 649 and three quarters. September Chicago wheat up 14 and a quarter, 614 a bushel. And the hot, dry weather across the cotton belt boosting cotton prices. New crop December cotton up 138 points, 73.95 cents. August West Texas crude oil down 7, 68.62 a barrel. I'm Kerry Martin on the Texas Farm Bureau Radio Network.
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the National Weather Service in Shreveport has issued a flash flood warning for southwestern Upshur County in northeastern Texas, east central Wood County in northeastern Texas, until 6:15 p.m. Central Daylight Time. At 3:22 p.m. Central Daylight Time, Doppler radar indicated thunderstorms producing heavy rain across the warned area. Between 1 and 2 inches of rain have fallen. The expected rainfall rate is 1 to 2 inches in 1 hour. Additional rainfall amounts of 1 to 2 inches are possible in the warned area. Flash flooding is ongoing or expected to begin shortly. Hazard: flash flooding caused by thunderstorms. Source: radar indicated. Impact: flash flooding of small creeks and streams, urban areas, highways, streets and underpasses, as well as other poor drainage and low-lying areas. Some locations that will experience flash flooding include Big Sandy, Rosewood and Pritchett. Turn around, don't drown when encountering flooded roads. Most flood deaths occur in vehicles,

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2: Detroit's Riley Green homered, tripled, and drove in four runs in a 6-3 win over the Texas Rangers on Sunday and in a game heard on KSST. Tiger starter Casey Mize allowed two runs on five hits in 6 2/3 innings Sunday. Ranger starter Kumar Rocker, now 1-7 at home this season, gave up three runs in 4 1/3 innings. Rangers manager Skip Schumacher.
3: Yeah, I just thought he kind of was laboring a little bit. The velo was down around 91, 92, I think, the last couple innings. So, it was kind of getting to the top of the order again, and he just kept missing arm side, and that kind of shows you that he was laboring and kind of tiring. So he was at the 80-something pitch mark. Would love to have gotten through five innings, you know, at least with him today. But after kind of that infield hit and the inning before, kind of laboring with the homer, just felt like it was time to go. Unfortunately, just didn't work out.
2: Two of the Rangers' runs came on solo homers, Jake Berger in the third inning and Ezekiel Duran in the eighth. Detroit took two of the three games in the weekend series at Globe Life Field. The Rangers are now 45-45, a game and a half behind Seattle in the American League West. After an off day Monday, Jacob deGrom will start for the Rangers Tuesday night in the first game of a home series against the Los Angeles Angels.
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10: 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I'm Mark Merrill with today's Family Minute. We all know how powerful words can be. They have the power to poison and even kill a relationship. 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For more kinds of words that breathe life into your marriage, check out markmerrill.com. 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
3: I'm David Johnson with the Wall Street Wrap-Up. It was kind of an iffy opening. In fact, the blue chips were weak most of the morning. But by the end of the day, the Dow Industrials Average kicked into gear and joined the gains that we were already seeing in the NASDAQ and the S&P 500. In fact, the Dow Industrials Average recorded another new all-time closing high today. And the reason it shows up in the headlines is that I closed above 53,000 for the first time in history. Today, up 156 points, which is just about a third of a percent, but 53,061 looks pretty good. Now, better gains for the S&P average, up 0.75% at 54 points, and boy, the money was pouring back into the risk stocks, the NASDAQ, the Broadcoms and Texas Instruments and Advanced Micro Devices. That pushed the NASDAQ up 288 points, or 1.1%. Crude just doing nothing, $68.65, down 4 cents. I'm David Johnson.
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1: TSN News, I'm Stephen Pickering. Downloading apps in Texas will now require age verification. That's because of a ruling by the United States Supreme Court. TSN's Chris Fox has more.
2: The U.S. Supreme Court declined to block the Texas App Store Accountability Act, meaning it now becomes state law. State Senator Angela Paxton authored it. The law requires app stores to verify users' ages and obtain parental consent for those under 13.
3: In the real world, minor children are not signing contracts with businesses. But in the digital world, they do this every single day.
2: Back in May, the Fifth Circuit Court of Appeals stayed a lower court decision that blocked the law. Tech companies filed suit charging that the law's content-based restrictions violate free speech rights and pose potential privacy and safety risks. In Austin, Chris Fox, TSN News.
1: Former President George W. Bush is turning 80 years old today.
4: My fellow citizens, for the last 9 days, the entire world has seen for itself the state of our union, and it is strong.
1: The nation's 43rd president has called Dallas his home ever since leaving office in January of 2009. The George Bush Presidential Center on the campus of SMU put out a tribute to President Bush with a series of pictures throughout his life. He was born during a two-month period in 1946 that saw three future presidents of the U.S. born. Presidents Donald Trump and Bill Clinton also turned 80 years old this summer. A special program in the big country aims to support expectant and new fathers as they grow their families.
5: The new Anchor program through Pregnancy Resources of Abilene promises mentorship, counseling, and practical support to help men become a reliable presence for their families. Longtime volunteer Michael Lopez will facilitate the program, calling it the best job in the world.
6: The Anchor program is that symbol that we want our men to be in our families. We want them to be strong. We want them to weather all kinds of storm. We just want to be able to help them succeed in where they're at.
5: Lopez tells KTXS that his own experience as a dad inspired him to help other men navigate new or growing fatherhood. The organization hopes this anchor program will grow to be an example for others in Texas. Kristen Yates, TSN News.
1: Parts of Texas are getting a surge in COVID cases in the past couple of months. New data from the CDC finds the United States has 186,000 people coming down with COVID-19 every day, most of them not contagious. But Texas, Nevada, Guam all have the highest rates of actively infective cases. This is TSN News.
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0: Ukraine. 22 people have been killed so far. The FAA is investigating a Long Island seaplane after it made a hard landing in the East River in New York. That prompted a passenger evacuation. It all happened Sunday. 8 passengers were safely evacuated. 2 were treated for minor injuries. President Trump tonight will head to the NATO summit in Turkey. He wants to get NATO allies to spend more on their own defense. Ukraine will likely ask for more aid, especially some interceptor missiles. Europe is bracing for another heat wave. Temperatures could hit 100 degrees or more this week. Microsoft has announced it's cutting 4,800 jobs. On Wall Street, Dow up 155 points today to close at 53,055. I'm Stephen Pickering, TSN News.
1: Welcome into the Afternoon Drive Monday edition, coming in hot. Let's get over to that hot community calendar.
2: Taking a look at your community calendar, Celebration Market will return to Celebration Plaza Saturday, July 11th, starting at its usual time, 6 p.m. The annual garage sale at Heritage Park here in Sulphur Springs is happening July 17th, starting at 8 a.m. and finishing July 18th. 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If you see KSST faculty and staff out around town, feel free to give us a shout. We don't bite.

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0: winter wheat production is disappearing. I'm Kerry Martin with Texas Ag News and Views on the Texas Farm Bureau Radio Network. Winter wheat acreage has been shrinking for the past few years, but it's now at a level that's kind of hard to believe. Last week's planted acreage report from USDA estimated that farmers have harvested only 32.1 million acres for the 2026 winter wheat crop. If that number holds true, it would be the smallest harvested acreage in 149 years, the lowest since 1877. Here in Texas, the estimate is 1.6 million acres. That's down from last year's 2.3 million acres of winter wheat. Mental health is something many farmers and ranchers don't like to talk about, but agriculture is an extremely stressful occupation, and it can take a toll on anyone. Michaela Smith is a program specialist for Texas A&M's AgriLife Extension Service.
1: Stigma, we know, is one of the biggest barriers to seeking mental health assistance or support. And so if we don't talk about it, people are struggling and dealing with this stress in silence. If we can make it part of normal conversation that, hey, this is stressful and sometimes people need some additional support, some professional help, talking about it can reduce the stigma, reduce the embarrassment, and normalize seeking out help. And so that's why it's so important that we have these conversations about what's going on.
0: AgriLife has a program called Farm Hope that can help.
1: Farm Hope is a effort by Texas A&M AgriLife Extension Service and the Texas A&M Health Telehealth Institute to provide mental health resources and support to ag producers in the state of Texas. And so we want to make sure that our producers in Texas know that that resource is available to them.
0: If you'd like more information on that Farm Hope program, just search Texas A&M Farm Hope. A worldwide sorghum conference is coming to Texas. The 2026 Global Sorghum Conference will be held in the United States for the first time ever, and it will be hosted by Texas Tech University. The conference will bring together leading sorghum researchers, producers, and industry experts from around the world to Lubbock. The number of dairy farmers in the U.S. is shrinking, but the dairies that are left are getting bigger and concentrating into less states. Just five states now produce more than half of the nation's entire milk supply. California is the number one milk-producing state. Wisconsin comes in second, Idaho third, Texas at number four, and New York at number five. I'm Kerry Martin on the Texas Farm Bureau Radio Network.

0: bet you have, but in case you haven't, have you been to KSSTRadio.com and our Facebook page? 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
1: Here is this day in music history for July 6th. I'm James Terry. In 1957, John Lennon and Paul McCartney met for the first time at the Woolton Church Parish Fete, where the Quarrymen were appearing. As the Quarrymen were setting up for their evening performance, McCartney, eager to impress Lennon, picked up a guitar and played 20 Flight Rock, an Eddie Cochran song, and Bebopalula from Gene Vincent. Lennon was impressed, and even more so when McCartney showed Lennon and Eric Griffiths how to tune their guitars, something they had been paying someone else to do for them. On this day in 1963, James Brown went to number 2 on the U.S. album chart with Live at the Apollo, recorded on the night of October 24, 1962, at Brown's own expense. It spent 66 weeks on the Billboard album chart. In 2003, the album was ranked number 24 on Rolling Stone magazine's list of the 500 greatest albums of all time. In 1968, the Rolling Stones scored their 5th U.S. number 1 single when Jumpin' Jack Flash hit the top of the charts. Keith Richards has stated that he and Jagger wrote the lyrics while staying at Richards' country house, where they were awoken one morning by the sound of gardener Jack Dyer walking past the window. When Jagger asked what the noise was, Richards responded, "Oh, that's Jack. That's Jumpin' Jack." On this day in 1971, American jazz trumpeter, singer, and bandleader Louis Armstrong died. He had many hits, including the 1964 U.S. number 1 Hello Dolly, 1968 U.K. number 1 What a Wonderful World, plus When the Saints Go Marching In, Ain't Misbehavin', and We Have All the Time in the World. In 1973, Queen released their debut single Keep Yourself Alive in the U.K. The track didn't make the charts. Remembering on his birthday today, Bill Haley, a.k.a. William John Clifton Haley, singer, guitarist, the first rock and roll star. As Bill Haley in his comments, he had the 1955 UK and US number one single, Rock Around the Clock. Haley was one of the earliest acts to bring rock and roll to the attention of white America and the rest of the world. He sold over 60 million records during his career. Haley died on the 9th of February, 1981. From 1955, here's the U.S. number one single from Bill Haley, Rock Around the Clock.

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2: Here's your KSST KRVA FM weather, heat and humidity for the next few days. High pressure is parked over southern Texas. That'll bring us sunshine today. Mid-90s on the air temperature, our heat index at about 100. Could get a few showers or thunderstorms rolling through during the overnight hours. Low 70s, hot and humid again on Tuesday, sunny and 95. I'm meteorologist Steve Hamilton on KSST and KRVA-FM.
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0: Gambit, Wink Martindale.

thank you for tuning in to this hour of Afternoon Drive. To all those folks that are calling the request line, it's not true. James Terry is not Matt's uncle. TSN coming up top of the hour. Be safe.

0: and Texas State Network News. I'm Barbara Schwartz. This is the Evening Report. Downloading apps in Texas will now require age verification. That is thanks to a ruling from the U.S. Supreme Court. It declined to block the Texas App Store Accountability Act, meaning it now becomes state law. State Senator Angela Paxton authored this law. It requires app stores to verify users' ages and obtain parental consent for those under 18.
1: In the real world, minor children are not signing contracts with businesses. But in the digital world, they do this every single day.
0: In May, the Fifth Circuit Court of Appeals stayed a lower court decision that blocked the law. Tech companies originally filed suit, charging that the law's content-based restrictions violates free speech rights. Celebrations of America's 250th this weekend were tempered with grief and reflection in Kerr County. They observed a year since the deadly flooding along the Guadalupe. 119 people died. That includes the Heavens, 27 campers, and counselors at Camp Mystic. And to provide a space for continued remembrance, the Kerrville Museum of Western Art has unveiled something new.
2: It's a little memory garden, or tribute garden, to the river flooding of July 4th last year. You know, that's been emotional for a lot of us to relive that year.
0: Daryl Beecham is the museum's executive director and tells KWTX that every element of the garden, from the fountain to the wood for the benches, was taken from the Guadalupe. As well, the names of all 119 flood victims are etched into pieces of cypress displayed on one of the walls. Well, there's good news for Walmart delivery drivers who feel they're being underpaid. Texas has secured over $13 million in owed compensation. And we get more from Chris Fox.
3: The Texas Attorney General's office secured the $13 million Walmart settlement over their Spark Driver program. That's their service that delivers groceries and goods from local Walmart stores and warehouses directly to consumers. According to the agreement, Walmart failed to provide drivers with customer tips and altered base pay amounts, a violation of the state's Deceptive Trade Practices Act. Attorney General Ken Paxton with a statement saying any big corporation that promises certain offers and pay in exchange for services must honor them. Half of the amount has already been paid out directly to the delivery drivers. In Austin, Chris Fox, TSN News.
0: Former Texas Congressman Bill Archer has died at 98. The Republican representative went to Houston for 30 years. Started his political career as a Democrat. That was back in 1967 in the Texas House. Then he switched parties 2 years later. He became chair of the House Ways and Means Committee and spearheaded tax legislation, including reducing the estate tax. More news is straight ahead. This is TSN.
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0: The victims were in airplanes or in their offices.
1: The George Bush Presidential Center in Dallas put out a tribute to the 43rd president. Parts of Texas are seeing a surge in COVID cases. This is over the last few months. New data from the CDC finds the U.S. has 186,000 people coming down with COVID every day. Texas, Nevada, and Guam have the highest rates of actively infectious cases. Senator Ted Cruz of Texas had something to say to President Trump. This is in the Oval today after Trump asked FIFA, apparently, to overturn the suspension or talk to FIFA about the suspension of a top U.S. player.
2: On behalf of all Americans, thank you for getting rid of that ridiculous red card. There was a reason the FIFA trophy sat here for as long as it did.
1: The president said that the U.S. had the U.S. lost without that player that had been suspended, he would have said the game was rigged. Just like he said the 2020 election was rigged. The U.S. resumes World Cup play tonight against Belgium in a surprise announcement. As you heard, FIFA lifted the suspension of one of the USA's best player. Russell Scott got reaction from soccer fans in Arlington.
3: World Cup fans here outside Dallas Stadium have mixed emotions on President Trump getting involved in FIFA lifting the suspension and allowing Phil Balogun to play tonight for the United States.
4: It's not right. The rules are the rules. You can't just overturn it because you're president.
5: Loved it. Loved it. It should have never been a red card to begin with.
4: By being the host, a lot of people could think it is rigged or something like that.
3: Most told me they now fear politics has infiltrated the world of World Cup. In Arlington, Russell Scott, TSN News.
1: Texas fixing to be the top automobile market of the country.
6: According to J.D. Power and Associates, California is losing ground to Texas when it comes to new car and truck sales. The market research powerhouse found that in the first quarter of this year, Cali sales dipped nearly 11.5%, while Texas sales climbed nearly 11%. They say that's indicative of not only people moving from California to Texas, but also the presence of Toyota and Tesla corporate HQs. Should Texas overtake the Golden State, its drivers will influence national automotive trends. Eric Lycom, TSN News.
1: It'll be interesting to see how the police department finds a uniform that can fit its newest officer, because a former basketball player, his name is Jordan Wilmer, just passed his state licensing test, finished police academy, and in Galveston County, he's officially going to be the tallest officer in history because he's 7'3" tall. The Galveston County Daily News says he'll be sworn in as a member of the Kima Police Department tomorrow. Business is next. This is TSN News.
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10: I'm David Johnson with the Wall Street Wrap-Up. It was kind of an iffy opening. In fact, the blue chips were weak most of the morning. But by the end of the day, the Dow Industrials Average kicked into gear and joined the gains that we were already seeing in the NASDAQ and the S&P 500. In fact, the Dow Industrials Average recorded another new all-time closing high today. And the reason it shows up in the headlines is that I closed above 53,000 for the first time in history. Today, up 156 points, which is just about a third of a percent, but 53,061 looks pretty good. Now, better gains for the S&P average, up 0.75% at 54 points, and boy, the money was pouring back into the risk stocks, the NASDAQ, the Broadcoms and Texas Instruments and Advanced Micro Devices. That pushed the NASDAQ up 288 points, or 1.1%. Crude, just doing nothing, $68.65, down 4 cents. I'm David Johnson.
11: With an Ag Minute, I'm Chelsea Wade. Federal and state ag officials say the number of confirmed New World screwworm cases in the U.S. has now climbed to 31, prompting additional outreach efforts for livestock producers in South Texas. Community meetings are planned this week in Laredo and Zapata to help ranchers.

0: Leaders, veterinarians, and pet owners recognize the parasite and learn how to respond if a suspected case is found. Meanwhile, Texas A&M veterinarians continue to urge pet owners to stay alert.
1: Experts say infestations can usually be prevented and treated when they're caught early. They recommend checking pets regularly for cuts and injuries, monitoring surgical wounds into their heels, and keeping animals up to date on parasite prevention medications. Veterinarians say early treatment is key because once the larvae are removed, most animals can recover. Anyone who suspects a screwworm infestation should contact their veterinarian right away. More information on reporting cases and submitting samples to the appropriate authorities is also available through the Texas A&M AgriLife website. Emily Capotillo, TSN News.
0: And this has been an Ag Minute. I'm Chelsea Wade, TSN News.
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4: U.S.-Iran talks pause for the time being while the multi-day funeral of Iran's slain supreme leader takes place. Today, President Trump tonight heads to Turkey for the annual NATO summit. He will meet with world leaders, including Ukrainian President Volodymyr Zelensky. The Democratic nominee for Senate in Maine, Graham Platner, says he's reflecting on a, quote, path forward in the race, denying a new published allegation that he sexually assaulted a former girlfriend. Prosecutors have been presenting evidence all day against Tyler Robinson. He's the man accused of killing conservative political activist Charlie Kirk. The FAA investigating a Long Island seaplane after a hard landing in New York's East River prompted a passenger evacuation Sunday. All eight aboard were safely evacuated, and there's a race for who to get to the moon first. NASA plans to send astronauts back to the moon in 2028, but China developing their own plans for a mission. Sports coming up on many of these TSN stations. This is TSN News.
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4: Let's recap our top story. The Supreme Court letting Texas enforce a law that requires mobile app stores verify the age of users and get parental consent for minors trying to download apps. They sided with Texas with no explanation. The law was to go, the SAVE law was to take effect last year, but was opposed by the computer industry and a group of students. And with the evening report, I'm Barbara Schwartz, TSN News.

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1: Come on, let's have a drink.
0: Yes, sir.
1: It's 2:45. 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Set them up, Joe. 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

0: Equality Act, meaning it now becomes a state law. State Senator Angela Paxton authored this.
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0: WKXII Television in Sherman, Denison, reports the collision occurred around 5:30 p.m. All three juvenile victims were airlifted to area hospitals following the crash. Wardens arrested the operator of the boat and charged the person with three counts of intoxication assault. Turning to high school sports, Sulphur Springs Lady Cat softball pitcher Hannah Speed has been named to the 4A Super Elite softball team by the Texas High School Coaches Association. Hannah is one of only 15 players named to the Super Elite team. In her junior season, Hannah had a 17-6 record as a pitcher and struck out 213 batters in 124 innings. At bat, she had a .505 batting average with 22 home runs, a new Lady Cats record, and 55 runs batted in. She was the District 14 4A Most Valuable Player for the third year in a row. The Lady Cats went 27-8 and won the area championship. Texas Football Magazine is out and ranks Sulphur Springs as the top team in District 7 4A for the upcoming season. The Wildcats open the season Friday, August 28th at Mount Pleasant.
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0: From the weather desk here at KSST, this is James Terry. We're looking at a small pop-up thunderstorm that has developed between Sulphur Springs and Como. It's moving kind of southwest down there toward southeast, I should say, down there toward Winnsboro. There's another small thunderstorm down Interstate 30 east of town, and it's moving kind of off the interstate south of southwest of Mount Vernon. So these two little thunderstorms here, the one between here and Sulphur Springs and Como is the one that's giving me the most concern. It has a nice lightning display in it and has a nice red core to it. So that you folks down in the South County and the Southwest County, Southeast County, be aware that there is a thunderstorm in your area. If you're out and about, try to seek shelter. Get out of the way of this thunderstorm. There's another tiny rain event south of Brashear, and it looks like it's coming to the south east as well. Just thought I'd remind you that we do have some weather in the area. We need the rain, but the thunderstorm, I don't know. It is moving rather rapidly now toward Como area. So stay tuned to KSST. If this thing gets any worse, we'll get on the phone and let you know. 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This is Stormwatch. I'm James Terry. Let's get back to programming.
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6: U.S.-Mexico-Canada agreement, USMCA, remains in force, but the U.S. did not agree to renew the trade deal in its current form after the required 1st of July review. U.S. Ag has a lot at stake, with exports to Canada and Mexico reaching $59.3 billion last year. WTO tariff data shows why U.S. producers don't always compete on equal footing. 57% ag tariff is listed for South Korea, adds $57 to a $100 shipment before freight and other costs. Though actual rates vary by product and agreement, China's soybean trade also splitting, Beijing-based state firms tied to U.S. purchases, while private crushers buy from South America. USDA's weekly export sales report showing beef sales and exports both hitting marketing year highs, and rural residents raising concerns about data centers, while crop insurance and grain transportation remain key risk management issues. And this is another Ag News Update.

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